0: overruled the Chiefs in a launch on Wednesday week, filing in the High Court this morning to protect rights to the Chiefs' name in Super Rugby. That is sport. I'm Raylene Ramsey.
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3: Weather watch 24/7 at the marine forecast for sea area Fovo, northerly 15 knots, changing westerly 15 knots south of Slope Point for a time this afternoon. Then northerlies rising to 25 knots west of Slope Point late this evening, with a southwest swell rising to 2 metres offshore. And Met Service forecast for Southland for the rest of Monday, fine weather, northwesterlies and tonight's low 10 degrees. Tomorrow cloudy with occasional rain in the morning and afternoon, northwesterlies dying out in the evening, tomorrow's high 9. And Wednesday, a few showers, possibly heavy in the afternoon, and 13.
1: The Muster with Andy Muir, thanks to Peters Genetics. Every drip means quite a bit when it's from Peters Genetics.
4: Good afternoon and welcome to the Muster on Hokanui. My name's Andy Muir, and this is organised chaos. But nonetheless, welcome along. The show is brought to you by Peters Genetics. On a blue sky filled afternoon down here in the deep south, and a busy weekend at that as well. NPC, their heartland. Let's try Otago. Who had in their bingo card at the start of the sporting year Northland playing Otago in the semi final of the NPC? Canterbury Taranaki, well, that'll be an interesting game, but Northland, I mean, I'm Team Northland for this. Let's see the underdogs go all the way, right? The All Blacks, dominant yet again over the Wallabies. And the Chiefs, this High Court decision is going there. The Chiefs in New Zealand rugby are adamant the PNG Chiefs in the NRL have to change their names. So grab the popcorn over that. And as well, a shout out to everybody involved with the Tiano Young Farmers Bar Cup held over the weekend. Harry Eiler and co. Fantastic event. Mark Gascoigne from Farmstrong was the speaker down from Cambridge for the occasion. And it was really, really cool to be a part of it, although it got a bit loose during the human backup later on. I mean, the use of some of those bouts was questionable, bordering on B&D more than anything. But no, really cool event and some great money raised for local events. Once again, congratulations to everybody involved. The music is the Bengals. Manic Monday. Yes, it is.
1: Hokanui's five-day forecast with Twin Farm Tefrom and Softex. The proof is in the progeny. Tefrom.co.nz.
4: So this afternoon is partly cloudy with breezy nor'westerlies at a high of 22. Currently we're on 21, so almost there. Tuesday, light rain developing in the afternoon with nor'westerlies 7 and 19. Wednesday, getting cooler. Rain developing with breezy south'easterlies 6 and 14. Thursday, well, this is a throwback to about 2 or 3 weeks ago. Rain with breezy south-westerlies 4 and 9, but luckily it's short-lived. Cloudy on Friday with south-westers forming 3 and 11. Clinton starts us off with soil temperatures at 10.4. Harriet 11.3 back on task. Northern Southland 11. Riverton 13.1. Tiarnia 13, Titiraua 12.4, Winton 12.1, Woodlands 11.8. You think you can multitask sometimes, but it just doesn't work out that way. Anyway, Blocker will get us back on the straight and narrow. Blair Drysdale and the Sergeant Ham Farming Roundup, mixed farming operation based at Balfour. Then Jeff Grant talking a bit of politics, and he asks the question, is fertiliser going to be the new fuel situation? Ben Dooley has an interesting message as well regarding strops and what you do there. Do you use strops or sneak chains in your tractor? Interesting call there by Dools. Greg Erickson, our Canadian correspondent, he has another yarn, of course, formerly of Waimumu. And Andrew Walsh. And our Twin Farm Genetics, the home of Tefrom, he's in the tailing pen this afternoon, so we catch up with Snow and see how things are going. Better crank into it anyway. Blair Drysdale gets us underway.
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0: The Muster with Andy Muir, thanks to Peters Genetics. Every drip means quite a bit when it's from Peters Genetics. Just another manic Monday.
1: Wish it was Sunday. Claire Drysdale runs a mixed farming operation and joins us this afternoon in the Sergeant Dan Farming Roundup. Thanks to Sergeant Dan Stock Foods, based here in Gore. We speak to various farmers from around the Southland region and Southwest Otago for that matter, and just chew the fat. Blocker, good afternoon. Manic Monday by the Bengals. That's pretty much the state of play.
2: Yeah, you're on point. Good afternoon. It is a manic Monday. Just turning wheels, burning diesel and getting ground ready to drill after the rain, really.
1: Well, the last time we caught up, you were close to putting in rice paddies. What's the state of play now?
2: Well, without a word of lie, 200 metres from me, the irrigator is going tulips, so that sort of tells you the state of play in this neck of the woods. It's definitely dried up a lot. Ground conditions are pretty damn good now. Soil's working nicely. It's got a good temperature about it now. So, a lot of tulips are out in flower. The grass is growing. The wheat and barley's looking bloody stunning. Stock are happy. They've got sun on their backs. But, we're tailed on Saturday, everything apart from the late ones. She's all go. Hoggets are lambing. More problems than the hoggets than I ever have. Big lambs and having to pull a lot. So I had to go around them twice each afternoon. And it's a bit of a test. At our age, Andy, trying to catch a hogget that's got no wool on it, I'll tell you.
1: I was about to say, what's your patience like, Blocker, chasing hoggets that you need to lamb? I don't think it'll be too good.
2: Oh, you've actually just got to, I do it in the electric side-by-side. They respond really well to that. The rest of them don't really care. And pick the one out you need to lamb and run her to a fence and jump off and catch her. So you do have to tire them out a little bit because they're quite quick. So just tire them out a little bit along a fence line and lamb them. And then, the good mothers, you poke that lamb back in front of them and, rub it all over its nose and pull the leg through the jaw, and they're as happy as pigs and shit, and they get on with it. So good, great wee mums. A lot of them having twins, which I don't like in a hogget. It tends to strip a lot of condition off the hogget, and I've had trouble in the past as two do sort of getting in lamb again, but they got heap of feed at their feet this year, too much really. But hopefully it helps keep the condition on them, they milk well.
1: So you don't have a lambing dog, or that lambing dog's name is Blair?
2: I am the lambing dog, and I'm not very quick anymore.
1: What do you mean? You're built for speed, mate. We're all like that.
2: I might have been built for speed in my teens, but I'm not any longer. Body is not what it used to be.
1: Yeah, join the club on that. So what's your grass doing? It'll be recovering now.
2: Well, look, and here in Northern Southland, we were lucky compared to pretty much all the rest of Southland and Western and South Otago, South Otago, that's sort of East Otago along the coast there. So we missed a lot of that rain, so we never had, I've had no pasture damage. So we've been lucky in that respect in here. So, things are growing rapidly now around here. So it's good, plenty of grass in front of probably everything now.
1: We're hearing of various rainfall figures for September, Blair. Any idea what you have for September for the month?
2: It was over 200. I know that. Around about the 220, 230 off the top of my head. I don't really worry about keeping track of rainfall because it is what it is. You can't do anything about it, but it was around there somewhere. So, just damp enough for September again, but at least for October this year, we're not having a rinse and repeat of the last 2 years for October, which continued to be wet right through to the end. So, I think it's a little bit different in that respect. Yep, there's a bit of rain on Wednesday, Thursday, but as you and I are talking off here, there's parts of northern Southland that won't say no to rain at the moment. So, yeah.
1: That's the irony of the situation. All these tractors heading, were going drills and the likes at the quay on Friday afternoon, and they were enjoying the conditions, to be fair.
2: Oh, look, and right from Riversdale right through to that quay area, we're on lighter soil, somewhere some stony soils, and, you need rain every 10 days at this time of the year, if not sooner. So,
1: whereabouts are you on the farming cycle then? Have you caught up on your tractor work?
2: Yeah, probably actually ahead of the game really on tractor work, but while you're ahead, you want to keep ahead, so pretty happy with where we're at there. Just waiting on water troughs, cattle troughs to turn up to put a water scheme in the new block, so once we get that done, we can start ploughing some of it over and young grassing it. So still got a lot in front of me. There's 50 hectares of young grass to put in, but it's probably going to wait till late October, early November before we get onto that too much. Getting everything else in the ground is a bit more important. So, someone's going to need a cut of silage before we turn it over too. So But it'll all get done. Things are progressing nicely. As long as we keep getting a bit of rain and a heap of heat, we'll be fine.
1: The season is a marathon and not a sprint, but certainly in some parts of the region it's been a bit more forgiving than others.
2: Oh, definitely. And like I say, we were lucky and it's a bit more forgiving. You know, and you feel for the guys down south, and that I know, you know, I've seen ewes and lambs and the poor buggers are, you know, everything's, well, this is, you know, 10 days ago was brown and no grass at their feet, and, you know, they look pretty terrible. So hopefully everything's improved for all those guys, and the grass has moved a bit, and, you know, sun on the back helps those lambs a lot. So hopefully they keep getting rid of that.
1: Hey, Blocker, what's your cell phone coverage like there? Do you need to stand on one leg and practice your ninja moves to get coverage, or what's the go?
2: Well, I can still stand on one leg, but I'm not much of a ninja. But all in all, the cell phone coverage has been shit for years. But Jody and I were just talking the other day. I reckon it's been a little bit better in the last wee while. Like, where I am now, I couldn't have had a conversation with you even 6 months ago, I don't feel. So I think it's a little bit better. I don't know why. Yeah, there's that whole, like we said, about that whole wearable thing. Is it having an impact? I don't know. I just think rural areas largely get forgotten about. But it all changes when, you know, everything's going to move to satellite sooner rather than later anyway, so it won't really matter too much.
1: A Federated Farmers survey came out this morning that's saying since the 3G network was switched off in March this year, farmers have been even more frustrated with black spots and poor reception. Sorry, the survey of nearly 650 cockies wasn't flash. Over half of those farms have mobile coverage and less than half the property. A third of farmers said they had a place used to work on 3G but no longer. One in three farmers saying they can't rely on reaching 111 for most of their farm. And 8% said connecting to emergency services wasn't possible anywhere on the property. Just very quickly as well, 15% regards satellite to mobile as adequate solution for a cell tower, with that the vast majority of areas previously covered by 3G now have 4 or 5G network. But this one here, one farmer said they failed a work safe audit because patchy coverage on their property meant they couldn't check on their staff every 2 hours.
2: Oh, I can't say what I was going to say. That's ridiculous.
1: I know, you just about had just about that of Bruce Eid.
2: But the big one in all that, Andy, is when you have to dial 111, and that's critical. And the only possible is everyone carries an e-parab on them, and I know guys that do, because A, they're on, you know, heli or rollie country, and there's, you know, that rollover risk. So I know guys that do carry them. But and this, you know, anyone that's on flat land that should be serviced by a cell phone network properly shouldn't have to go to that extent. But and that's, it's a worry. You know, I'm in that game with the Polyfire, so worry if you can't dial 111.
1: I made our politicians aware of it, and I think it all comes down to the telecommunication companies as such as to what they want to do. So ultimately it's out of the government's hands.
2: It is. That's up to telcos, but yeah, that work safe thing, that's absolute bullshit. I mean, someone had strung up for that. That's absolute nonsense, failing a work safe audit because of something you have no control over. It's like failing because of the weather, for God's sakes. It's absolutely ridiculous.
1: It's like losing fuel on the last lap of a Bathurst race.
2: Oh, don't. Oh, comical. But it happened in the past. It'll happen again. But all they needed, they said, for the last 20 laps, that they should have put another second of fuel in. And that's what happens. But Kostecki, what a race from him. I mean, that was brilliant. I didn't watch, or I watched the start and then went and did the stock work the afternoon and probably watched the last half of it. So, yeah, great race. Full of entertainment and only one safety car. Doesn't get much better.
1: And Liam Lawson too, doing everything he can to stay involved with foot racing balls and Formula One. He had double points over the weekend.
2: Points. Yeah, and look, he can't do any more to stay at F1. They really don't have many reasons to get rid of him, so it's going to be really interesting. The only reason they have to get rid of him is he doesn't bring a lot of money and sponsorship. So other than that, as a driver, I can't see them how they can say no to him.
1: Good on you, Block. I'll let you carry on. I'm looking forward to this Hoggett catching video coming out anytime soon.
2: Well, I can't do the video and then chase them, I can assure you.
1: Get a GoPro, stick it on your head.
2: Oh, God, it'd be enough to topple me over, that wee bit of extra weight on top.
1: Righto, thanks, mate.
2: Righto, cheers, see ya.
1: Blair Drysdale, Hoggett lambing shepherd extraordinaire up next. Not far away from Blair's Jeff Grant, we catch up, talk politics.
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1: Jeff Grant joins us in this week's Political Roundup, thanks to Biocharge. Jeff, good afternoon. How's things?
10: Good, thanks, Andy. And we march towards the November the 7th as it comes around the corner. Not long to go.
1: I think for a lot of people, though, looking at the political landscape, trying to make an informed decision and just being bombarded with messaging, when does fatigue kick in?
10: Oh, look, I think this particular election's had a bit of a late start, and I think the interest is more around the polls and what that means in terms of the minor parties versus the two major parties. You know, it is the first time the two major parties collectively have been below 60% in total vote predicted. But that always changes. And so the direction tends to be the major parties strengthen a little bit by election day and the minority parties weaken a little bit. But I would say this is the year of the minor parties.
1: It's incredible to think that the two major parties have dipped below 30%, but at the same time we're being told, oh, not that many years ago, if you got 28%, you were out of government, even months ago, for goodness sake. But then you're just trying to line up the left or the right, which one is going to come through. And I think it's fair to say this election's on a knife edge.
10: Oh, look, it will be in the sense, you know, this is our first experience of three political parties in a coalition. I think there is a real possibility of four political parties in a coalition, either on the left or the right. That would happen if, I think, TOP got in ahead of the Māori Party winning more than two or three seats. So that would make a quite a change in terms of New Zealand political landscape.
1: How have you found it so far, what you're hearing from both sides of the spectrum? I mean, to be honest, Labor's speaking a lot more farmer-friendly than what they have in the past.
10: Well, I think Labor's taken a much more pragmatic approach. I think it got hammered in the agriculture sector the last time around without any doubt. And so they've announced that they want to see more flexibility around land use for farmers. They want the ETS to be not on a pricing system, so that's good. And probably they struggled a wee bit at the start with the capital gains tax, but I think they've been able to bring that back online. They're implying that small businesses and family farming operations won't be caught by the capital gains tax. So I think they've taken a more pragmatic attitude towards it. National hasn't announced a lot. You know, yesterday we had the water storage and there was sort of an announcement around a fertiliser security of $10 million. So I'm not quite sure how that works. You know, this is the party that promised us in coalition that they were going to get the RMA out the other side and change, and it would have a dramatic effect and 50% less resource consents required and all, you know, getting the bureaucracy up. But I don't know. I'd say most farmers would say they still feel they're on the edge of a bureaucracy in terms of farming, just the same as they were 3 years ago. So National's got a wee bit to do to get that across the line.
11: I think that the reality is the more parties involved, the longer it'll take.
1: Interesting too, love. Speaking to Greg Erickson later in the hour, based over in Canada, talking about the fuel situation. That's something though that's pretty relevant to a lot of people just coming into the busy season as the ground gradually dries up. But fertiliser is going to be the big issue. You think fertiliser is a new fuel concern?
10: Yeah, look, we're definitely seeing a situation where there's the supplies have been impacted quite dramatically around the world, predominantly by Hormuz Strait being closed, but there was prior to this a natural demand increase for use of fertilizer around the world, increasing food production, and so on top of that, having the ability to actually get the product done and out into the markets getting harder, the pricing mechanisms looks like it's going to continue on an upward trend generally rather than downward. But I think the bigger issue will be the physical supply. New Zealand looks pretty good at the moment, but it's a bit like the old count how many days of fuel you've got left. We're probably going to start counting how many days of fertiliser we've got left.
1: What's the big issue with fertiliser, Jeff? Just supply and getting it here?
10: A combination of things. One, obviously, the Hormuz Strait. But the second is that the price of natural gas has gone up quite substantially internationally. It's a big user of producing synthetic fertilisers. It's had an impact on the cost. The second is that actual plants that are providing fertiliser or chemically adapting fertiliser have been taken out, either in Russia or in the Middle East. And so the physical volume of supply is being restricted as well.
1: But with the fuel situation and Trump agreeing with Putin for Russia to release fuel reserves to the US, this is going to continue to be an issue going forward. We don't see any immediate end to pain at the pump.
10: So Trump is obviously, his administration is facing what they know as the midterm elections in mid-November. Fuel's a big issue, similar to here in New Zealand in terms of the whole cost of living. And I think that these announcements are all to pressure the market rather than physically change the market. The volumes they're talking out of Russia are so pathetic in terms of consumption by the US. They're not going to materially change the price in the US. And Trump's just trying to shift the focus and say, well, it's not me in Iran causing all this problem. It's the fact that we've continued to have the Russian-Ukraine war going on. Well, I'm sorry, but I've got a funny feeling on the Middle East is the problem on fuel price.
1: And Donald Trump's trying to cover his backside as he heads into the midterms as well, which could see a change in power in Congress.
10: Yeah, definitely within Congress, there's a pretty good chance that the Democrats will topple the Republicans in the number of seats held in the midterm. I think it'll be a little bit harder in the Senate, but you do have this term commonly known halfway through a presidential cycle, and that's called a lame duck president, and that's because they lose a majority in either the Senate or the Congress, and that's at risk definitely in Congress.
1: Good on you, Jeff. Enjoy the afternoon.
10: We'll do. Catch you again, Andy.
1: Is this Jeff Grant. Ben Dooley's up next. This is The Muster.
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0: The Muster with Andy Muir, thanks to Peter's Genetics. Every drop means quite a lot when it's from Peter's Genetics.

0: Ben Dooley joins us next, a sheep, beef and YouTube farmer based just out of Wyndham. Ben, good afternoon. Blue sky, it's good.
1: G'day, Andy. Yep, no, it's good to see it for a change. We still haven't given forgiven Mother Nature for the previous month, but we'll enjoy this while it's here.
0: You guys down there have been pretty wet over the past 6 to 8 weeks. What's the situation now?
1: Yeah, so typical weather. The day we stopped the first cycle of lambing, the sun came out and it hasn't stopped shining since, which has been great, but would have been nice the previous 3 weeks. But yeah, we're just sort of at a point now where we've dried out, things are looking better, and we're starting to sort of get a bit of a picture of where we think we'll be at. Putting tailing off a bit just because shooting out was a bit later this year. But I've got 148 wet dries out. Two of them have since lambed, so 146, which is good. Out of 2350 ewes, 146 isn't very good, and I expect there'll be another 40 to 50 to join that mob. So a lot of wet dries, and there'll be a lot of ones out there where there should be twos. So the effects will certainly be felt, but I was thinking a few of those days there that number could be down near double that. So we'll take that as a bit of a win. So things won't be quite as bad as we thought. They'll still be not ideal. Still a lot of wasted opportunity, you'd say, because of the weather. But we should still scrape through looking okay for the season. So, yeah.
0: Well, that's the state of play, and you won't be the only one in that boat, Dills, given the way the weather's been.
1: Oh, absolutely not. No, I expect that to be relatively repeated over most of the province, to be fair. We sort of feel like we might have been a bit harder hit over here, but it's pretty easy to feel that when you're in it. I don't think anybody got off scot-free, so, yeah. And just on that, I did hear someone on your show the other day, a while ago, talking about wet dries and killing wet dries because some ewes and paddocks had live lambs and some hadn't. I'm going to go the other way. I'm going to go through ears pretty toughly, and I'll cull out anything that needs to go and anything that I think maybe should go. But, oh, man, in the worst days there, like, we had whole paddocks where nothing born for 3 days survived. It actually got to a point at one time where I shedded out about 40% of my maternal ewes halfway through lambing. Just to get those ewes out of those wet paddocks so the lambs were born in drier paddocks. That also had pretty serious implications when you start talking 20 or 25 ewes to the hectare in paddocks, but at least the lambs were live and they hit the ground. So you just got to be a bit reasonable and bear in mind that you could be throwing away some pretty bloody good ewes there that really have done nothing wrong. And there may be other ewes on your farm somewhere else that are probably more deserving to go to the works than those ones that the only thing they did wrong was, yeah, you put them in that paddock. So just something for people to keep in mind. I'm not saying no one should be killing all their wet dries. The money is exceptional. But if anyone's sort of thinking about it and thinking, oh, maybe it's not the right thing to do, just make your own decision. Don't worry about what other people are going to think of it. Just do what you think's right.
0: I think you're referring to Matt Ward, who was on the show a couple of weeks ago, and, yeah, he stood by what he thought was a way to look at his genetics too. It was interesting. Don't necessarily, yeah, and not everybody will agree with it, but Matt said it worked for his system.
1: And absolutely. Like, people do what works for them, and I do agree if that's what he wants to do, he should absolutely go for it and do that. But I just know of a fair few people out there that might be thinking of keeping them and wondering whether it's a good idea or not. And like I say, make that decision for yourself. Don't let what other people are saying or doing influence that decision. If you think they're a good ewe and you think you want to give them another chance, there is nothing wrong with doing that, because from that genetic selection point of view, like, when everything's dying, you're not selecting anything. You're just throwing good ewes away, basically, for quite good money, I'll admit. But when 50% are surviving, you'd say there's an avenue there to say, well, there's some pretty good genetics there. It could just be, though, that they land at the top of the paddock and one land at the bottom. If the ground wasn't so wet, the one at the bottom might have had a better chance of survival. But, yeah, when everything's dying, there's no selection pressure there at all. It's just, yeah, not giving them a chance, really.
0: When are you hoping to tail then? Saying you've delayed it, what's the date you got in mind?
1: Probably next week or the week after. Hopefully next week. I sort of got a hold of the contractor. There's a couple of other things going on, and said we might be a wee bit late. And I said I wouldn't be stressed if it was the last week of October, but yeah, hopefully next week. But yeah, the following week would be fine as well. So just whenever it happens.
0: You're not a fan of snig chains.
1: No. Now, a bit of a caveat here. We have snig chains, and I do use snig chains to tow things out when they get stuck. But yeah, a few years ago, I got a Snapchat from a mate in Australia, and he was very lucky he was in a Cat Challenger, because their seats are very strongly built, apparently. Towing a truck out, and, you know, a bit of pain going on the chain, I'll admit, but it broke at the truck end, and the back window exploded when the chain hit it, and if it had been 6 inches higher, yeah, we probably would have been going to his funeral. I just heard you make a comment about snake chain sales the other day, and I thought it's a good opportunity to pass on a bit of messaging around it. They're great things, as long as they're used within their means, and quite often when people get heavy gear stuck, they get panicked and they get stroppy, and then all of a sudden you start using the chain as a snatch strap and pulling on it and jerking on it. And if I see anybody do that, I'm likely to go and take the chain off them and throw it in the bottom of a deep river somewhere. bit of messaging, I'm quite keen to get out there. Like I say, we've got them, we use them, but when it comes time for you to replace your snig chain, I ask everybody to consider it. Go and buy yourself a strap, a nylon type, whatever they are, the straps that have a bit of stretch in them. Find out what the braking strain is, and get D shackles or whatever that have at least twice the braking strain of the strap, and use that for towing in future, because that way you don't have heavy metal projectiles going through the air at the speed of sound trying to kill you. There's far too many instances around the world where people have been seriously hurt or killed by chains breaking, and just with how things are out there at the moment, I thought it might be a good time to put some messaging out there around, not that I'm usually a big advocate of health and safety type stuff, but in this situation, it's one of those things that, have the right tools for the job. And I'm not saying everyone should rush out and buy one, throw your snake chains away, but when it gets to the point where you think you want to replace it, go and have a look at something a bit different.
0: Well, the fact is, if you go to a cocky's yard and go into the tractor, 9 times out of 10 almost, you'll see a snake chain here because it's so portable.
1: Absolutely. Convenient. But then the straps weigh half the amount. All the contractors these days seem to use straps. A lot of them have them tied around the front of the big tractors just waiting to go, especially the John Deere's, because they need pulled out more. But, the chains are still great for lifting and stuff like that, but when it comes to towing, especially if you think you might need to take a bit of a run-up, just leave the chains in the shed and get the right tool for the job.
0: How many straps do you own?
1: I've got probably 4 or 5 for full driving, but like I say, for the tractor side of things, we still have chains, but when we do go to replace them, we won't be buying more chains. Like I say, it's just one of those things that it's a huge risk, and if it all does go wrong, it doesn't usually result in a hospital visit. It's usually a whole lot worse than that, so yeah.
0: Wise messaging, Dills. Enjoy the afternoon.
1: Cheers, Andy.
0: Ben Dooley, sheep, beef and YouTube farmer. And messaging around strops as well. Interesting too. You talk about the braking strain of a snake chain, and you do hear about it more often than not as well when it snaps and bang, glass goes everywhere. So strops, something to consider. Hopefully the paddock's dry out. You don't have to do that, right? Anyway, Greg Erickson's up next. Let's go over to Canada, catch up with our correspondent, formerly of Waimumu.
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8: The Muster with Andy Muir, thanks to Peter's Genetics. Every drip means quite a bit when it's from Peter's Genetics.

0: Egyptian. Welcome back to the Muster. We're away over to Mullerton, Canada now, catching up with Greg Erickson, our Canadian correspondent, formerly of Waimumu, and about to go and tuck into some Thanksgiving dinner. Good afternoon, Greg.
1: How you doing, Andy?
0: Pretty good. Canadian Thanksgiving. Of course, they do things different to America.
1: Yes. I'm not entirely sure why, but Canadian Thanksgiving is second Monday in October as opposed to later in November. So basically all us farmers who still have crop on the ground have to shut down and have a family dinner, get all filled up, and then go back at it the next day.
0: So farmers aren't tempted to work through Thanksgiving if the crop needs done like you're in the middle of at the moment?
1: Yeah, some do. We typically don't because we don't work Sundays, but sometimes a lot of people do. I hear a lot of stories back in the day that folk would have Thanksgiving, like shut down the combines for an hour in the paddock and have Thanksgiving dinner there, and then jump back in the combines and carry on.
0: Well, it's a bugger of a time, to be honest, though, if you're doing your harvest.
1: Yeah, it's not perfect, is it? it's not. It works out this weekend because we've just, like, basically all of Alberta's had snow. So everyone, if you aren't finished, you're not combining anyway. So it works out quite well this weekend.
0: So Thanksgiving is just like the turkey, the cranberry sauce, the whole nine yards?
1: Yeah, the whole kit and caboodle. Yep. Usually a pumpkin pie and everything with it too. And yep, just everyone celebrates everything autumn.
0: I'll take your recommendation there. Like you say, you're just getting through harvest now. How's it been?
1: Pretty good so far. Yep, pretty good. This is the first day we've really shut, or first weekend we've really shut down for rain. I've had a couple of breakdowns, but it's been sort of 250 or 350 acres a day, steady. It's been the combine's been working good. The yields have been pretty steady, and it's been going really well.
0: Okay, you've had a bit of snow. How long will that shut you down for, regardless?
1: The snow was melting when it hit the ground. It's like the soil temperature's still warm, so the snow's not even there now. So it's just a matter of waiting for everything to dry up again. Just get some wind and some sun. We'll be back at it probably Tuesday, Wednesday.
0: What moisture content can you work to?
1: Oh, it's the same everywhere. You've got to go for 14% basically is in your crop. And then if it's anything higher, they can blend it off in the elevators or you can get it dried. But most of the time we have enough crop and enough crop to sell the elevators that we have a little bit of leverage and they take our wet stuff and blend it. So we can get by with usually 15.5. So we're combining till midnight most nights.
0: What are the prices like? We spoke to you last time and I think it's like anywhere. They just seem to be all over the show. Have you got a bit more solidity with pricing?
1: Yeah. So the price of wheat keeps going up somehow. It's probably gone up 25% in the last 3 months. And then canola is if it's not stagnant, it's climbing. And barley's never great in terms of price. It's probably, sorry to use the bushel term, but it's around the $5 a bushel.
0: No, you love a good bushel.
1: Don't we ever. But the wheat's probably 10 or more. Like on the futures market, you can get it lined up for $10. And then canola, it's in the 15 to 16 bracket.
0: So you can use the futures market for your crop?
1: You can line up prices on it, and if it hits, you can set your contracts for it. And if it strikes, then yes, you can. It's kind of like playing with the stock market.
0: Because seeing the pricing rising over there and over here, I think it's been pretty stagnant. You'd like to think there's rosier times for the arable industry ahead, as you well know.
1: Yeah, the arable industry is in a pretty good footing, I think. Everything is pretty decent. The only real issue I can see going forward is the price of inputs, like your diesel and your fertilizer. Those prices are so volatile at the moment, it's really hard to do a solid budget that you can lean on.
0: Yeah, you talk about fuel. Do you use like some red dye for agricultural fuel as such? Is that a thing in Canada?
1: That is the thing, yes. Red dye is your non-taxed fuel.
0: Because when I was in the UK and I put red dye in the boss's truck once and went for a cruise and I didn't realise that. I just arrived in the country and apparently it's in there for years. Bill Hall, sorry if you got caught once upon a time. But, back to the matter at hand, how subsidised is it? Because I think the US is allowing red dye to go onto the road as such.
1: Yeah, I'm not sure what's happening in the US. So all it is imagine you buy fuel in New Zealand, diesel fuel, and then you buy road tax. You pay your road user charges. It's basically the same thing, except your road user charges are built into the price of your diesel at the pump. Whereas if you buy farm fuel or dyed fuel, then there is no road user charges, essentially.
0: But the vehicles have to remain on the farm unless they've got permit plates or something, I'd imagine?
1: Yes, you can get so anything that you can register as a farm vehicle, depending on how big your farm is, you can have multiple vehicles or there's a limit to how much you spend. Yes, you get a little green sticker on your license plate and then you are able to run your farm fuel everywhere you go.
0: We're seeing good prices for red meat over here at the moment, Greg. Depending on who you speak to, the red meat schedule is going to remain above $10 for lamb anyway. Over there in Canada, would you say the mood's still pretty good though? You say it's good for arable. What about the other sectors? Any idea?
1: So the beef sector usually sinks around September. It usually gets a little lower or weaker. It's bounced back up slightly and it's looking really good. It's probably going to peak, I don't know, January. It's usually when we send the calves to market or to the auction. And then, hopefully that's remains true. But the price of steak at a grocery store is definitely higher. You can spend $88 a kilogram on porterhouse steak at Costco if you want.
0: And that's Canadian?
1: That's Canadian, yep.
0: Far out. That's a hell of an increase. So mind you, though, you have talked about these prices in the past. They're pretty big over there.
1: They are pretty big, yes. Yep. And people buy them. I mean, if there was no market for that price, it would still be on the shelf. But they go, so people are still spending voting with their money, as they say.
0: Is that an issue for the government over there, the cost of living, regarding the price of milk, bread, etc.? Or what's it like?
1: It's not as much of a thing in Canada as I hear about in New Zealand, but it is still a thing. Like, if you are trying to pay your mortgage and, like, all the taxes have gone up here, or your money you pay the county and whatnot, or the council for your taxes, and then your electricity and fuel and everything has gone up. And obviously, the wages haven't matched it. But so that's a thing. Food here isn't going up quite as high as everything, as fast as everything else. So people aren't really focusing on that as much as they are on rates, et cetera, et cetera. So people aren't as vocal about it here.
0: Greg, what's it like for rural connectivity over there? It's a real concern in New Zealand, as you know about, and it seems to be getting worse. Do you cope pretty well over there? Is the infrastructure sound?
1: My house, I live 4 kilometres from a town in my 5 acres and 10 kilometres to another big town about the size of Gore. And if I didn't have Starlink, I would be able to make phone calls, et cetera, and text, but my cell phone service trying to look on the internet would be very slow. And it's the only real competitive option if you want somewhat fast internet. The service providers here for internet they leave a lot to be desired.
0: What's it like for cell coverage in general?
1: That's not great either. It used to be really good. And you could go anywhere in Alberta because I used to drive truck and you could go anywhere in Alberta and you would be fine. And then it started getting worse and worse and worse and then your phone calls would just drop and all of a sudden they've just hung up on you. And then you call them back and they didn't mean to hang up and it would happen very frequently. So the coverage is very spotty.
0: Sounds very similar to New Zealand, Greg. We'll let you carry on. Happy Thanksgiving. We'll catch up again.
1: Yeah, thanks, Andy. Good to chat.
0: Greg Erickson, based over at Millet in Canada, of course, formerly of Waimumu. Up next on the muster, Andrew Walsh of Twin Farm Genetics.
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7: The Muster with Andy Muir, thanks to Peter's Genetics. Every drip means quite a bit when it's from Peter's Genetics.
0: Welcome back to the Muster. Andrew Walsh out of Twin Farm Genetics, the home of Tefrom and sponsors of the 5-day forecast here on Hokanui. Joins us once again, Snow. Good afternoon. That background noise means only one thing. There's a few tails being chopped off.
8: Yeah, afternoon, Andy. Yeah, it's that time of year. Beautiful sunny day here in Waimea Valley. We've had a few in a row now, which is really good. So, yeah, dusted off the tailing pen and the tailing chute, and we're into it.
0: How far through tailing are you as such?
8: Another day, half a day tomorrow, and we should be all the flats done, and then have the hill and the hoggets still to go.
0: That's not bad going.
8: No, it's pretty good. We've been chipping through just lately. We were doing hogget lambing and that for the last, it seems like it's quite a while, but probably, 3 weeks. And, we've just been chipping through the last 10 days, just doing sort of 3 or 4 mobs a day, just chipping through them.
0: So after September being difficult, October's corrected itself to this point. Are you sick of lambing yet, even though you've got the hogget still a few hundred left?
8: Oh, I always love seeing live lambs on the ground, Andy, but it is a bit of a struggle. You get through the ewes, seem to be cruisies, other than the weather didn't quite cooperate, as everyone knows. We got 300 mils of rain for September up this year, which I know that's not much compared to other ones, but the ground was already so soaked and saturated before we started with August. The wee lambs are coming through the chute. They've got mud balls on their bellies and purses and all that sort of thing. So they've certainly been born into need we snorkel and flippers on at times where they've been born.
0: So you had a lot of localised flooding around there in the middle of September as well to deal with.
8: Yeah, we did. Yeah, we had one day there that come down, the rain just hit the hill, just got a localised storm and come down. None of the road culverts, none of the farm culverts could handle it. It was all just flowing over down tracks and into paddocks. And we moved a couple of miles back from the river, but nothing too major that we had to deal with.
0: Your numbers, how are your tallies looking? Are they, they'll be back a bit, I suppose?
8: Yeah, similar to last year. We've just gone through and just adding up some of the paddocks at the moment. About that sort of twins are going through at about that 175, which just down that sort of 10 to 12% of where they should be sitting. So just niggly, but still at the end of the day, it's not super bad. Joint illness and infections that'll come through later on. I suspect it could be a bit of arthritis and that, with navel infections come through later on. But we'll just have to play that by ear and see what happens.
0: Have you had any issues losing older lambs?
8: No, not yet. Touch wood. They've been really good. And the feed's finally coming away, which is good. We actually probably handled it pretty good with putting that FOA on in the middle of August. That meant that we sort of did that to prepare for a dry in the summer more than anything, get a flush of feed now. But it worked fantastic going through. You could really see the difference in the parts of the farm that we'd done and parts that we hadn't. It was just chalk and cheese. So all the stock have been fed really good. Lambs are looking good in the pen coming through. We'll get the tails off them and they'll be on growing and look forward to seeing them at weaning time, I suppose, and get them on the truck. As you know, this is a key time of the year to get those ewes really milking as good as you can. So you can't do much with the season other than just try your best you can to keep them as well fed as you can. Get them out in those lanes and areas that you've sort of haven't been able to feed them and just, get them nibbling around those bits. We'll just get their paddocks come away. All we need to get a bit of a rotation going.
0: Just on that hog at lambing, has the drop been okay?
8: It has so far. We had that a bit of abortion go through our hoggets, which
0: That's
8: probably
0: right.
8: took... we've probably had about 80 hoggets abort, which is just frustrating. It's taken the edge right off them. But other than that, they've actually been lambing down really well. Some days you go out and you think, man, the lambs are getting a bit big, and then the next day they come right again. So, really happy with how the ones that have actually made it through in lamb are going. Just frustrating. We went to all the effort to go through and test to find out what it was, and everything come back negative. They couldn't find out, and I wasn't going to spend another $600 to retest again. So just chalk it up to another learning lesson of those hoggets. Just somehow, just something goes through, and peace of mind that hopefully they don't do it again as an older ewe.
0: Therefore, they just stop randomly aborting. Is that just the state of play?

0: Yeah. All we can do is maybe freeze a couple and chuck them in with the ewe lambs next year, or, yeah, we'll probably keep those hoggets through that have aborted anyway. So maybe we chuck some of those out with the ewe lambs, rising ewe lambs next year, and see if they spread it through before they get inland, maybe.
1: One of the joys of this job is the background ambience. You've got the ewes and lambs in the pen there. How big's the pen? Give us a description.
0: Just a bit of a smaller one at the moment. We're sort of about halfway through it. So we just got our wee set of Prattleys on the back. There's only, I think there's about 16 gates out one wing, and then we use a couple of 14 foots just to build up the wing on the other side, make sure it's safe. But last mob was 212 ewes, and I'd never actually heard a final lamb tally, 300 and some odd, but there were a few singles on those. So, yeah, just chipping through, doing what we can.
1: Likes the tractor work. Have you turned over a wheel in anger in the paddock yet?
0: I've been spraying flat out for the last sort of 3 days just to get on top of that where we've got the fine weather. And, yeah, we're all caught up with that, just waiting to get a ground to dry out a wee bit more, actually, just to get on and start and breaking down, ready for some spring barley and young grasses. But that, you're right, it's just around the corner.
1: Sure is, Snow. Look, we'll carry on. We'll let you carry on with it. It sounds like guns to the gunnel. Twin Farm Genetics, a home of Tefron, sponsors of the five-day forecast on the muster, as well as Hokanui. We do appreciate your ongoing support, and good luck in the tailing pen this afternoon.
0: Cheers for that, Andy. A wee tip for everyone out there doing your tailing. Chuck a wee bit of carpet down your lamb pen. Just makes a huge difference. Keep those lambs up out of that mud because the ground condition is still a bit soft in places.
1: That's a great tip. A lot of people use hay, but carpet, is that from your old man?
0: Yeah, just something that we've sort of done the last couple of years. Well, we've had to do it the last couple of springs just to keep those lambs out of the mud. And, the lambs come through good as gold. You can't even tell where the pen's been.
1: Great tip, Snow. All the best this afternoon.
0: No worries. Cheers, Andy.
2: Laugh out loud with Ag Proud, because life on the land can be a laughing matter. 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
1: Just remember, there's three types of people in this world: those that can count and those that can't. Just had a text come through as well. Hi Andy, just wanted to let you know that saying Greg Erickson is from Waimumu is like saying you're from Riversdale. Titipur and Waimumu, like Balfour and Riversdale, are close by, but not the same. Duly noted for next time. I'm Andy Muir, the muster's brought to you by Peters Genetics. Enjoy the afternoon, it is an absolute southern stunner. See you tomorrow.
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2: In this update, National says its fiscal plan sets New Zealanders up for a strong future without having to hand more money to the government. The party's promising smaller operating allowances if returned to power, allocating just $7.5 billion over 4 years. National had teased another round of income tax cuts once the books returned to surplus. But finance spokesperson Nicola Willis says now's not the time to cut taxes.
3: National's plan gets debt down, funds every commitment that we have made, and does it without a single new tax.
2: Labor's proposing limiting compulsory school uniform items to save families money. It wants to allow non-branded generic options and for schools to take affordability into account when setting uniforms. The party's proposing the policy from 2028 if elected. Leader Chris Hipkins says some families are turning to hardship support to pay for uniforms.
4: Well, it could save some families if you've got multiple kids at school and you're having to pay up to $1,000 for your kid's school uniform. The savings could be quite significant.
2: Almost 200 Kiwis in Saudi Arabia are being urged to avoid Riyadh Airport, which has been under fire from Houthi attacks. Over the past 24 hours, at least 13 people have died and more than 300 have been injured. The Iran-backed Houthi claims it's retaliation for 124 airstrikes by Saudi Arabia across Yemen. Our Ministry of Foreign Affairs says 297 New Zealanders are registered in the country. A push to give trade qualifications and university degrees the same weight. Apprenticeships sit at level 4, three levels below a degree, despite many trades requiring 4 years training. Skills Group says the system hasn't kept pace with industry and workforce changes. Chief Executive Roseanne Graham says that can hold back experienced tradies moving into management when they're older.
5: They then look to apply to do something else and it says degree only applicants. So people go, but I've been running my own business for 20 years and they're still sitting at a level 4.
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2: In sport, a four-time Rugby World Cup winner has officially joined the Black Ferns. Former New Zealand First Five Anna Richards has been appointed as an independent selector, having already helped informally this year. Black Ferns coach Whitney Hansen's wrapped to finalise the new role, which matches the position within the All Blacks filled by Sir Graham Henry.
7: A lot of people sort of thought maybe we would follow the All Blacks on that, but we actually came up with the idea first. They copied us. We just only got the paperwork finished recently. But no, Anna was a really early conversation that I had even before interviewing for the role.
2: The San Francisco 49ers remain unbeaten in the NFL after beating defending Super Bowl champs the Seahawks 32-29 in Seattle. That is sport. I'm Raylene Ramsey.
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8: Weather watch 24-7 at the marine forecast for sea area Fovo, northerly 15 knots, changing westerly 15 knots south of Slope Point for a time this afternoon, then northerlies rising to 25 knots west of Slope Point late this evening, with the southwest swell rising to 2 metres offshore. And Met Service forecast for Southland for the rest of Monday, fine weather, northwesterlies and tonight's low 10 degrees. Tomorrow cloudy with occasional rain in the morning and afternoon, northwesterlies dying out in the evening, tomorrow's high 19, and Wednesday a few showers, possibly heavy in the afternoon, and 13.
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0: And what you really want is a nice day. You've got one, Southland. Nice to have you in this afternoon. Peter Mac and Little Nas X there. So, yeah, fine with 22 today's top. And we're just basically just one off that at the moment. So let's call it sort of done. That's close enough for jazz, as they say. Down to 10 overnight. Tomorrow, cloud increasing with occasional rain in the morning and afternoon. Nor'westerlies dying out in the evening. And 20 will be tomorrow's top. So a little different looking tomorrow with a bit of rain. Into Wednesday, partly cloudy with some showers turning up in the afternoon. Some light winds and westerlies developing in the afternoon, 13, so a bit of a temperature drop there, and a bit cooler again on Thursday. Rain easing to a few showers in the morning. Southerlies will keep things cool. 10 is the very poorly top for Thursday. Into Friday, starts to turn, partly cloudy, southwesterlies dying out in the evening, but still only 11 degrees the high. Saturday, partly cloudy, fine though, southwesterlies 13, and Sunday, partly cloudy, westerlies and 16.
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0: Taylor Swift, she got style. It's the Cars and They're Two, and Let the Good Times Roll. Peter Mac is Hokanui, and boy, did those good times roll yesterday at the mountain. Bathurst, the Bathurst 1000, crikey diner. For a long time there, it was all looking very orderly. There was no safety car till very late in the piece. It looked like they might not ever get the safety car out yesterday, which can be a good and bad thing depending on how you're strategically, you know, operating. A lot goes in. It's not just filling up with gas and putting your foot down. There's a lot of logistics and tactics and stuff that are involved in the whole thing. Anyway, as it turned out in the end, Brody Kostecki and Todd Hazelwood, they won it after having that difficult change of brakes where the blinking brake package wouldn't come off. They couldn't get it off the wheel. They spent a long time really in the pits compared to what they should have while they sorted that out. And I would have said I would have written them off. But in the end, they came through to win the whole damn thing. And that Camaro, the Camaro that ran out of fuel, crikey, Dino De Pasquale, he was doing a great job of keeping that car just rock solid on that track all day. In the end, on the very last lap, 5Ks from the finish line, his Camaro ran out of gas. The tank just went completely dry. They had miscalculated the amount of fuel they needed. And then it was just a case of the Ford coming through there. So Kostecki and Hazelwood and the Dick Johnson Racing Mustang, they beat home Will Brown and Zach Bates. And it was just an absolute pleasure to see Dick Johnson and his wife there watching that surprise victory getting snatched so late in the race by their team. Been watching Dick Johnson in the days when he used to run his Tirana way back in, what, the early 80s, something like that. He switched eventually to Ford and has been a Ford disciple ever since and has literally put his house and his life and his wife and everything else on the line over the years for supercars. And it was a great thing to see, very emotional. A very emotional sort of a day. Thoroughly entertaining, worth the $39 or whatever the hell Mrs. Mac paid to get it on Sky Sport Now.
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0: Coming up to 3 o'clock, news and sport across Southland. I'm Peter Mack with more of what you came for on the other side of 3 o'clock. We've got Adele, we've got Mark Morrison, Return of the Mac, great track. We have never been to Mars. We have not had a man on Mars, but we have a man called Mars, and he'll be along after the Black Seeds, next after 3.
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5: In this update, a man has been charged with murder following a fatal crash in Te Puke on Saturday. Police were called to the single vehicle crash at the Te Puke Highway and Rangiuru Road intersection just before 11 a.m. A 25-year-old is due to appear in the Tauranga District Court today. And this afternoon, a single vehicle crash has seriously injured one person in the Bad Plenteous Opotiki. The road's blocked at Waihua Bay's Oreti Point Road. National's releasing details around paying for its election pledges that include no new taxes but don't answer the superannuation question. The party's fiscal plan keeps a tight $2.4 billion future budget operating allowance and calls for an independent policy costings unit. It's signalling future tax cuts once surplus is reached, with no direct plans to change the pension age. National leader Chris Luxon says he supports a rise but wants parties to agree.
6: We're also being very pragmatic and acknowledging it requires a political consensus, and we don't have that currently. And so what I really want to do is be able to get together in a cross-party way.
5: Labor hopes parents can save money by allowing generic non-branded school uniforms. The party is pledging to cap compulsory uniform items from 2028 if it forms the next government. Labour leader Chris Hipkins says some schools use uniform sales to raise funds.
7: Education in New Zealand is supposed to be free. Schools shouldn't be hiding additional costs to parents in basically making profits off school uniforms.
5: Concerns about persistent widespread food insecurity. An Ipsos survey for the New Zealand Food Network shows 31% of households are struggling, roughly unchanged from last year. Only 38% of those with children can afford to give them balanced meals. CEO Gavin Findlay says things are worst for vulnerable households.
8: Single-parent households, Pacifica Māori families with disabilities are overrepresented as a proportion of those that are moderately or severely food insecure.
5: That's news.
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5: In sport, Black Ferns coach Whitney Hansen says bringing on four-time Rugby World Cup winner Anna Richards as an independent selector is designed to ensure robust conversation and contrasting challenging points of view. The opportunity to inspire the next generation is far from lost on rugby league playmaker Jerome Hughes. The Storm halfback is poised to play a key role in the Kiwis' push for a first World Cup triumph since 2008. Hugh says he still remembers how that win made him feel when he was a kid.
11: We were able to lift that trophy at the end of this World Cup. The things that we'll do for the kids back home in New Zealand and all the supporters back home in New Zealand, I think it would be truly special, especially seeing the way our game has grown over there.
5: That is sport. I'm Raylene Ramsey.
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0: Weather Watch 24/7. The marine forecast for sea area Fovo, northerly 15 knots, changing westerly 15 knots south of Slope Point for a time this afternoon. Then northerlies rising to 25 knots west of Slope Point late this evening, with a southwest swell rising to 2 metres offshore. And Met Service forecast for Southland for the rest of Monday, fine weather, northwesterlies, and tonight's low 10 degrees. Tomorrow, cloudy with occasional rain in the morning and afternoon, northwesterlies dying out in the evening. Tomorrow's high 19, and Wednesday a few showers, possibly heavy in the afternoon, and 13.
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0: 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Tomorrow with Chitty on the Breakfast Show, but a chit-chat with Sharon Cooper. She's back for our Gore District Council chit-chat, discussing the new visitor centre, the start of the tourist season. Don't we just love this time of year? And how the improved visibility and separation between the visitor centre and the Moonshine Museum is already helping reduce visitor confusion. These subjects and more. 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

0: Southland Talking to me, Peter Mac and Somba there with Matchbox 20 up front. Well, planning your Election Day game plan. Have you been giving that some thought? Of course, the official day, November 7. The Electoral Commission says there'll be more than 2,300 voting locations open across the country on November 7. Crikey, that's a lot. So there's no excuse that you're not near one. They've even got bilingual voting sites, and there's also locations with New Zealand Sign Language interpreters, fully accessible venues, even a handful offering quiet voting spaces. Advanced voting opens on October 26. Officials are encouraging people to check out local locations in advance and checking out the opening hours before heading out. Just do a bit of simple online research for your particular nearest area there. The goal is pretty simple, really. Just make voting as easy and as accessible as possible, because deciding who runs the country is probably worth a slight detour from the supermarket. It really is. And I think it's only if you experience living in places where you don't get that opportunity to have your say and exercise your democratic vote that you would really value it. Stuff that comes to us too easily sometimes we don't value. Voting in a democratic election, I was going to say ejection, election, is one of those things we must treasure and utilise. Take advantage of, even. Third Eye Blind, Flo Rider, will see you when we come back.
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0: We are coming up 4 o'clock. It's Monday Arvo across Southland. Jolly good to have you in for the day. I presume you're hanging around for a bit, because if you are, Sophie Alice Beckstore, Murder on the Dance Floor, her mega hit. First up after news and sport at 4. Rudimental and Co. We've got Def Leppard. We've got Stella Lefty and Rihanna. That's just for starters when we come back after news and sport. And tomorrow's Southern weather next at 4.
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4: In this update, police have charged a 25-year-old man with murder and launched a homicide investigation after a fatal crash in Te Puke in Bay of Plenty. One person died at a single vehicle crash at Te Puke Highway and the Rangiuru Roads intersection about 11 a.m. on Saturday. Emily Ansell reports.
5: Police are asking anyone with CCTV or dash cam footage showing a white 2005 Toyota Caldina in the nearby Brown Road area to come forward. The accused will appear in Tauranga District Court today.
4: And a person has died in a crash just after midday today at Waiho Bay or Portiki in the Bay of Plenty. Chris Luxon's confirmed National hasn't a firm policy on the super age this election. It's campaigned in the past on gradually raising entitlement to 67, which is still the position. But it isn't part of the party's fiscal plan out today. Luxon says it must be a cross-party conversation and preordained plans are unhelpful. Finance spokeswoman Nicola Willis says there needs to be consensus.
6: I don't get to dance alone. Yeah. And I invited people to the dance floor with me, and other politicians were quick to play politics and less quick to think about the long-term interests of the country.
4: The Green Party is promising to require labelling of artificially generated online content. The party announced a suite of AI policies today, including plans to establish a dedicated office in the Department of the Prime Minister and Cabinet. The Greens also want a public register of AI systems used by government agencies and mandatory environmental impact assessments for large data centres. Co-leader Chloe Swarbrick says regulation is essential, with social media increasingly people's news source.
7: It has never been more critical to ensure that people know what is real and what has been artificially generated.
4: That's news.
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4: In sport, Black Ferns coach Whitney Hansen's keen for the newest member of her support team to disagree with her. In fact, it's the exact reason she's brought in four-time Rugby World Cup winner Anna Richards as an independent selector. Hansen says the former New Zealand first five will play a vital role.
10: I didn't want to be surrounded by people that were just going to tell me what I wanted to hear and would agree with everything that I was thinking.
4: Black Caps coach Rob Walter has offered extra detail on the injury-driven omissions of a trio of quicks from the ODI cricket squad for the home series against India. Willow Rourke's been left out with a calf issue, while Ben Sears continues to recover from ankle surgery. And Walter says Zach Folkes has a hip flexor tear. Recovery time for that is tough to predict. That's sport.
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11: Weather Watch 24/7 at the Marine Forecast for sea area Fovo, northerly 15 knots, changing westerly 15 knots south of Slope Point for a time this afternoon, then northerlies rising to 25 knots west of Slope Point late this evening, with the southwest swell rising to 2 metres offshore. And Met Service Forecast for Southland for the rest of Monday, fine weather, northwesterlies and tonight's low 10 degrees. Tomorrow cloudy with occasional rain in the morning and afternoon, northwesterlies dying out in the evening. Tomorrow's high 19, and Wednesday a few showers, possibly heavy in the afternoon, and 13.
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1: You moved on to someone new. Hope life is beautiful. You were the light for me to find my truth. I just want to say thank you.

I traveled around the world, think where you living at now. I heard you moved to Austin, got an apartment and settled down. And every once in a while, I start texting, write a paragraph, but then I delete the message. Think about you like a pastime. I could cry you a river, get you baptized. Or I wasn't ready to act right. Used to always think I'd get you back right. They say that things fall apart. We were gonna move to Brooklyn, you were gonna study art. Love is just a tool to remind us who we

Yeah, probably sometime in the future these will be the good old days. You know, it's amazing how hindsight and how, you know, distance and time affect things. Like, who really remembers what we were doing during COVID now, putting teddy bears in windows and running around with masks? And if we were able to go to work, we had to carry a letter saying that we were, you know, entitled to go to work in case the police stopped us getting there, and not being able to go near people who were dying, treasured family members and all that sort of stuff. Those days, they just seem like some bad dream now, don't they? Really, don't they?

0: G'day, it's Rihanna and SOS. We are basically 2 weeks away from the public holiday, which is Labor Day. It's Monday, October 26th. That's 2 weeks today. Crikey, Dinah. Now, if you are not going away, a very good thing you can do over Labor weekend is stay home, save some money if you want to, but use that time to unpack your tree, get that out of the loft or the garage or wherever the heck you store your stuff, untangle your lights, put the bloody thing up and enjoy the build-up to Christmas. You can do that. I can guarantee there will be no knocks on the door, there will be no police coming around saying, "Oi, what have we got here then? You've pre-deculated. You've prematurely deculated." No, they don't do that. You are allowed to do that. And don't listen to people that go, "Well, it's far too early. Oh, it's too early for Christmas." No, it's too early for a lot of bad things, but it's never too early for joy. I've always said that. She's welcome at our house anytime, old Joy. The Beatles, Gautier and Kimbra and the Exponents all on the way. Hokanui.
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0: Baby steps are the best ones to take. That Olivia Dean with Peter Mac this afternoon, and the exponent ahead of that, who loves who the most, Southland's Whanganui. If you're looking for something to do over the spring, summer, one of the things, without going too far out of your neighbourhood, okay, a wee way, but not too far, is the Kingston Flyer. It is back, and it's got a program. It started early October, and I think they've had a couple of, they've probably had two weekends so far, Sundays, every Sunday, basically. The website gives you all the actual dates. They run a morning trip and an afternoon trip, so two return trips from Kingston to Fairlight. It's one of our great heritage attractions in this country, the Kingston Flyer. Wonderful old setup. For too many years it was parked up. Many thought it would never ever see the light of day again. Thank goodness it has. And make sure you reacquaint yourself with it if you haven't for a while. This holiday season coming up could be an ideal time. We're back after the break with The Clash, the Black Eyed Peas, and Alex Warren.
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0: Well, that was Monday, more or less, so we've still got the early evening to go, and hang around as long as you like. We've got more good tunes after news and sport, and tomorrow's weather for the South. One Republic, we'll kick it off. We've got Elton John on there too. See you in a Spiro, Robbie Williams and Robinson when we come back after five. Southland's Hokanui.
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13: In this update, Nationals ruled out tax cuts in the next 4 years despite earlier hints it could campaign on tax relief. Its fiscal plan keeps this term's $2.4 billion budget operating allowances, leaving just 7

0: Person Nicola Willis says the show is a pathway to helping working Kiwis, but now is not the time to cut taxes.
1: With so much uncertainty in the world, the responsible thing to do is to get debt down, strengthen our resilience to future shocks, and invest in the public services New Zealanders rely on.
0: Labor's finance spokeswoman Barbara Edmonds is joining National in leaving the door open to tax cuts, but only when it's financially feasible.
2: I've always taken the position that if the fiscal and the economic environment allows for it, we want to make sure we get into surplus.
0: The Greens want to keep a tight rein on AI. The party wants people held accountable for decisions made using artificial intelligence and to have a public register of AI systems used by government agencies. Greens co-leader Chloe Swarbrick says this is similar to the European Union's framework for AI.
2: And we've worked with some experts who helped them to develop that policy and the development of our own policy, as well as running it through many actually who currently operate in the tech sector.
0: An Auckland police officer who accessed objectionable sexual material on a work device is trying for discharge without conviction. Open Justice reports Senior Sergeant Matthew Rogers has appeared in Manukau District Court today, having previously pleaded guilty to a representative charge. Police say they've charged a 25-year-old man with murder and launched a homicide investigation after a fatal crash in Te Puke in Bay of Plenty. Police are asking anyone with information or footage showing a white 2005 Toyota Caldina in the area. And confirmation, a child who died at Tangimoana Beach on Friday was 7-year-old rider Hayden Coley-Clark. That is news.
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0: In sport, the All Blacks aren't feeling threatened by the rise of the Warriors and Rugby League in New Zealand. Hitting Sydney for the return Bledisloe Cup encounter against the Wallabies on Saturday, fullback Beauden Barrett's been asked by Aussie journalists about the rivalry between the Codes. Barrett says he has every respect for the Warriors under coach Andrew Webster.
6: It's great to see what Webby's done with the Warriors and the development and the growth and depth that they have. I think we can support two teams or many teams in New Zealand. We don't have to pick one. I think we just need to celebrate success and get behind sport in general.
0: And New Zealand cricket CEO Jeff Allard has revealed his confidence the privatised NZ20 League is on track for its start date December next year. That is sport. I'm Raylene Ramsey.
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7: Weather Watch 24/7 at the Marine Forecast for sea area Fovo, northerly 15 knots, changing westerly 15 knots south of Slope Point for a time this afternoon, then northerlies rising to 25 knots west of Slope Point late this evening, with a southwest swell rising to 2 metres offshore. And Met Service Forecast for Southland for the rest of Monday, fine weather, northwesterlies and tonight's low 10 degrees. Tomorrow cloudy with occasional rain in the morning and afternoon, northwesterlies dying out in the evening, tomorrow's high 19, and Wednesday a few showers, possibly heavy in the afternoon, and 13.
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Elton John's Nikita Peter Mac, how are we doing? As we head home on your Monday night, the police are coming in tomorrow morning to say, hello, hello, hello, what have we got here then? When Chitty takes the reins for the breakfast show again, make sure you join her. But right now, this is Sienna Spiro, Southland's Hokanui.

0: This is Hakadui Peter Mac tonight. And no point having regrets. That's Robinson. I was wondering what she's been up to because I haven't heard about her for a while. She has been hanging out in the UK, in London. Lucky girl. I love London. Love London. Love it. If I told you I love London, I love the UK. Anyway, she's been working on projects over there, and apparently she has a full body of work scheduled for release later this month. Who knew? Later this month. Fantastic. We'll look forward to that. Has she got more in her? We will find out. We're back after this with Oasis Drax Project and Aussie Crawl. Hakanui.
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0: Kevin Southall's Hokanui, Avicii and Arlo Black and Wake Me Up. Mental Health Week, and it's a subject which is very, very important, and I'm sure we all know people may have experienced difficulties at times in our lives ourselves when we've needed to get ourselves through a very difficult patch, or you may be helping people go through that at the moment, or there may be people who you think are going through a difficult patch, but they're not very open about it and you worry about them. Well, this is Mental Health Week and there's a lot riding on it, and it's a big, big thing. How can you find out what's going on? How can you get involved? How can you make a difference to support people who are going through difficult times? A very good website is up this week for you to have a look at, mhaw.nz. It doesn't get any simpler than that. That's, of course, abbreviating Mental Health Awareness Week, mhaw.nz. Have a look at that, and that'll be a good portal into what you should and need to do. The Superman Lovers and Somba. When we come back, this is Southland's Hokanui.
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0: Southland Takanui with Pete, and that's my lot for the day. Heading off home, heading off into the, not the sunset yet, we're getting these nice evenings where we've got a bit of get outside time, which is lovely. So today has been lovely, down to 10 overnight. Tomorrow some cloud increasing, could be occasional rain in the morning and into the afternoon, and 20, and there could be a little bit of rain activity also Wednesday, Thursday. Good news at this stage is looking ahead to Friday, Saturday, Sunday, looking like they'll be fine. You have a great night. See you tomorrow.
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4: In this update, an economist wonders if some political parties are too relaxed about the growing pension bill. National's confirmed it's not campaigning on raising the super age, an issue it's campaigned on for the past three elections. ACT is the only other party with the same goal. Infometrics economist Brad Olson says he's concerned some politicians are blind to the issue.
5: In 40, 50 years' time, we will have moved through the baby boomers and, of course, the pressures won't be quite as intense. But before then, I'm not looking forward to all of my taxes going on paying for super.
4: Police have charged a 25-year-old man with murder and launched a homicide investigation after a fatal crash in Te Puke in Bay of Plenty. One person died at a single vehicle crash at Te Puke Highway in the Rangi Uru Roads intersection about 11 a.m. on Saturday. Farmers say mobile coverage is getting worse since the 3G cell phone network was shut down. A Federated Farmers survey of nearly 650 found 50% only have coverage over half of their property. Nearly two-thirds can't reliably call 111. South Canterbury dairy farmer Jimmy Emmett says although 3G was older technology, it worked, and 4G and 5G don't reach as far.
6: It's not the farmer's fault. Yes, we're isolated and we choose to live that way, but we also have a right to be part of the digital world. We've got an economy that's relying on us. That means that online technology is where we need to be playing.
4: Diabetes New Zealand says confirmation early monitoring of glucose could save lives is a game changer. A Māori-led international study found using continuous glucose monitoring more widely could

0: sort of delayed or don't happen.
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4: In sports sibling optimism, Scott Barrett will be fit to play in Saturday's return Bledisloe Cup showdown in Sydney. The former captain initially failed a head injury assessment late in the All Blacks' 31-point humbling of the Wallabies in Auckland before being cleared to travel with the squad yesterday. Older brother Bowden Barrett is quietly confident the big lock will be sweet by the end of the week.
5: Scott's presenting really well. He's super positive. I'm not sure exactly what stage of the protocol he's at the moment, but things are looking positive.
4: Only a handful of New Zealand football staff remain in Panama following the cancellation of the Football Ferns 2-match series, but they'll return home from the earthquake-struck region tomorrow. That is sport.
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6: Weather watch 24/7 at the marine forecast for sea area Fovo, northerly 15 knots, changing westerly 15 knots south of Slope Point for a time this afternoon, then northerlies rising to 25 knots west of Slope Point late this evening, with the southwest swell rising to 2 metres offshore. And Met Service forecast for Southland for the rest of Monday, fine weather, northwesterlies and tonight's low 10 degrees. Tomorrow cloudy with occasional rain in the morning and afternoon, northwesterlies dying out in the evening, tomorrow's high 19, and Wednesday a few showers, possibly heavy in the afternoon, and 13.
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3: In this update, the principal of the first state school to become charter isn't worried about a Labour pledge to scrap the model. Northland's Pakaraka School has around 70 students and will now be governed by a charitable trust set up by parents. Labour's Chris Hipkins has argued the independently run schools don't add anything, and if elected, he'd transition them back into the state system. Principal Patricia Simeon says that's not her focus right now.
4: I'm not thinking that far ahead. Something on the horizon that hasn't happened yet. If it does, we'll deal with it when it happens.
3: The Greens want to keep a tight rein on AI. The party wants people held accountable for decisions made using artificial intelligence and to have a public register of AI systems used by government agencies. It also wants people to be able to opt out of AI-assisted decision-making. Greens co-leader Chloe Swarbrick says this is similar to the European Union's framework for artificial intelligence.
5: And we've worked with some experts who helped them to develop that policy and the development of our own policy, as well as running it through many actually who currently operate in the tech sector.
3: A 25-year-old man has been charged with murder after a single vehicle crash in Te Puke on Saturday morning left one person dead. Police are seeking any video from the area showing a white 2005 Toyota Caldina. Farmers say mobile phone coverage has got worse since the 3G network closed down in March. A Federated Farmers survey of nearly 650 found 50% now only get coverage over half their land. Nearly two-thirds say they can't reliably call 111. South Canterbury dairy farmer Jimmy Emmett says our economy relies on farmers and tech is critical for day-to-day farming.
6: It's not just about what you see on the surface in terms of wearable technology and being able to text our mate in town. It's actually about compliance and about keeping us in the forefront of dairy farming in the world.
3: That's news.
7: With iHeartRadio.
3: Farmers survey of nearly 650 found 50% now only get coverage over half their land. Nearly two-thirds say they can't reliably call 111. South Canterbury dairy farmer Jimmy Emmett says our economy relies on farmers and tech is critical for day-to-day farming.
6: It's not just about what you see on the surface in terms of wearable technology and being able to text our mate in town. It's actually about compliance and about keeping us in the forefront of dairy farming in the world.
3: That's news.
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3: In sport, the All Blacks aren't feeling threatened by the rise of the Warriors and Rugby League in New Zealand. Hitting Sydney for the return Bledisloe Cup encounter against the Wallabies this Saturday, fullback Beauden Barrett has been asked by Aussie journalists about the rivalry between the codes. Barrett says he has every respect for the Warriors under coach Andrew Webster.
9: It's great to see what Webby's done with the Warriors and the development and the growth and depth that they have. I think we can support two teams or many teams in New Zealand. We don't have to pick one. I think we just need to celebrate success and get behind sport in general.
3: Kiwi centre Dane Gagai has revealed his pride in telling his Māori mum he'd been cleared to switch allegiance from Australia to New Zealand for this year's Rugby League World Cup. A handful of New Zealand football staff, but no players, remain in Panama following the cancellation of the Football Ferns two-match series, but they will return home from the earthquake-struck region tomorrow. That's sport. I'm Stuart Willey.
2: Weather

0: Today, fine weather, northwesterlies, and tonight's low 10 degrees. Tomorrow, cloudy with occasional rain in the morning and afternoon. Northwesterlies dying out in the evening. Tomorrow's high 19. And Wednesday, a few showers, possibly heavy in the afternoon, and 13.
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8: In this update, an investigation's been launched after video of a violent group attack at Wellington's Rimutaka prison was posted on social media. The Department of Corrections says they're looking into how the CCTV footage that appears to show prisoners kicking and stomping another inmate was released and uploaded. Wellington police say five people have been charged after the assault last September. Police have charged a 25-year-old man with murder and launched a homicide investigation after a fatal crash in Te Puke in Bay of Plenty. One person died at a single vehicle crash in Te Puke Highway and Rangiuru Roads intersection about 11 on Saturday morning. Emily Ansell reports.
9: Police are asking anyone with CCTV

0: Glucose monitoring earlier could save lives is a game changer. A Māori-led international study found wider use of continuous glucose monitoring could help thousands with type 2 diabetes live longer and reduce serious complication risks, including blindness and kidney failure. Labour hopes parents can save money by allowing generic non-branded school uniforms. The party's pledging to cap compulsory uniform items from 2028 if it forms the next government. Labour leader Chris Hipkins says some schools use uniform sales to raise funds.
1: Education in New Zealand is supposed to be free. Schools shouldn't be hiding additional costs to parents in basically making profits off school uniforms.
0: Witnesses have been describing the moments before a fatal tiger attack at a zoo in England on Saturday. They've told reporters the mauled man climbed into an enclosure wearing headphones, dancing, and asking other visitors to take photos of him with the tiger. Yorkshire Wildlife Park says the endangered Siberian tiger involved will not be euthanised. That's news.
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0: In sport, Beauden Barrett believes brother Scott's on track to be cleared to play for the All Blacks in Saturday's second test against Australia in Sydney, despite leaving the field with a head knock in the first encounter. Auckland FC have found a way for Sam Cosgrove to be free to play in their A-League season opener on Saturday, despite the striker copping a two-match ban at the recent Intercontinental Cup. The Black Knights have successfully argued Cosgrove's two-match suspension was served in the first two rounds of our domestic National League. Black Caps batter Bevan Jacobs is stoked to add to the list of Kiwi T20 cricketers playing across the Tasman. He signed up to play the Brisbane Heat's opening three Big Bash games, joining Wellington batter Tim Robinson among seven Black Caps heading over.
5: I've had the pleasure of batting with Robbo for a few times now for New Zealand and stuff, and you know, he's a top bloke and a great batter, and obviously there's a large Kiwi contingent going over to the BBL this year, so it'll just be good to see everyone go about their work.
0: That's sport. I'm Stuart Willie.
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8: In this update, Wellington police are trying to find the guardians of a young child who's been found safe in Porirua. The toddler is non-verbal, appears to be about 3 years old, and is wearing a blue search and rescue t-shirt. They were found near Corina Street in Porirua. An Auckland police officer who accessed objectionable sexual material on a work device is trying for discharge without conviction. Open Justice reports Senior Sergeant Matthew Rogers appeared in Manukau District Court today, having previously pleaded guilty to a representative charge. Emily Ansell reports.
9: Lawyer Todd Simmons KC says Rogers clicked on but didn't download the images. He says his actions weren't as serious as those of disgraced Deputy Commissioner Jevon McSkimming, whose case the Crown used as an example for his client. The hearing is adjourned for the judge to learn more about Rogers' future employment wishes.
8: Nationals ruling out tax cuts in the next 4 years, despite earlier hints it could campaign on tax relief. Its fiscal plan keeps this term's $2.4 billion budget operating allowances, leaving just $7.5 billion unallocated for future spending. Finance spokesperson Nicola Willis says this shows a pathway to helping working Kiwis, but now is not the time to cut taxes.
10: With so much uncertainty in the world, the responsible thing to do is to get debt down, strengthen our resilience to future shocks, and invest in the public services New Zealanders rely on.
8: Diabetes New Zealand says confirmation early monitoring of glucose could save lives is a game changer. A Māori-led international studies found using continuous glucose monitoring more widely could help thousands with type 2 diabetes live longer. It could reduce serious risks of complication, including blindness and kidney failure. Diabetes NZ Chief Executive Heather Verry says this is huge.
11: If you've got better management of your diabetes, then the complications are sort of delayed or don't happen.
8: That's news.
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8: In sport, good news for New Zealand on the football front. The Football Ferns players are safely out of Panama and heading home following the cancellation of their two-match series due to massive earthquakes in the region. And striker Sam Cosgrove has been cleared to play in Auckland FC's A-League opener at home on Saturday after a two-game ban was deemed to have already been served, given he could have been selected to play for the club in our domestic national league. Sibling optimism Scott Barrett will be fit to play in Saturday's return Bledisloe Cup showdown in Sydney. The former captain initially failed a head injury assessment late in the All Blacks' 31-point humbling of the Wallabies in Auckland before being cleared to travel with the squad the following day. Older brother Bowden Barrett is quietly confident the big lock will be sweet by the end of the week.
0: Scott's presenting really well. He's super positive. I'm not sure exactly what stage of the protocol he's at the moment, but things are looking positive.
8: That's sport. I'm Stuart Willey.
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8: In this update, an economist wonders if some political parties are too relaxed about the growing pension bill. National's confirmed it's not campaigning on raising the super age, an issue it's campaigned on in the past three elections. Infometrics economist Brad Olson says he's concerned some politicians are blind to the issue.
9: In 40, 50 years' time, we will have moved through the baby boomers and, of course, the pressures won't be quite as intense. But before then, I'm not looking forward to all of my taxes going on paying for super.
8: Police have charged a 25-year-old man with murder and launched a homicide investigation after a fatal crash in Bay of Plenty's Te Puke on Saturday. One person died after a single vehicle crash about 11 a.m. Police are asking for any CCTV or dash cam footage showing a white 2005 Toyota Caldina in the nearby Brown Road area. The first state school to switch to charter expects its role will grow. Northland's Pakaraka School will be governed by a charitable trust set up by parents. Principal Patricia Simeon says it came out of community support and teachers' drive.
10: Our school role is slowly climbing. So at the moment we're at 70, which will definitely grow even through this term and then leading into next year.
8: Farmers say mobile coverage is getting worse since the 3G cell phone network was shut down. A Federated Farmers survey of nearly 650 found 50% only have coverage over half of their properties. Nearly two-thirds can't reliably call 111. South Canterbury dairy farmer Jimmy Emmett says although 3G was older technology, it worked, and 4G and 5G don't reach as far.
11: It's not the farmer's fault. Yes, we're isolated and we choose to live that way, but we also have a right to be part of the digital world. We've got an economy that's relying on us. That means that online technology is where we need to be playing.
8: That's news.
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8: In sport, big hitting batter Bevan Jacobs is desperate not to be pigeonholed as a white ball specialist. The 24-year-old is in the Black Caps T20 squad for the 5 matches against India and has also signed a short-term Big Bash deal with the Brisbane Heat, the 4th global T20 league he's been involved in. Jacobs says while the shortest format is where he's made his mark, his aspirations to be in the test team as well.
14: Ever since things kind of took off a little bit in the T20 side, red ball cricket's still a focus for me, and it's something that I want to continue to get better at so I can eventually put my name forward for test selection.
8: League player Dane Gagai feels that his selection for the Kiwis is a small way to repay all of the sacrifices his Māori mum Tania has made for him. The 35-year-old Newcastle Knights centre is enjoying being in his first Kiwi squad 8 years after playing for the Kangaroos. That's sport.

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8: In this update, an investigation's been launched after video of a violent group attack at Wellington's Rimutaka prison was posted on social media. The Department of Corrections says they're looking into how the CCTV footage that appears to show prisoners kicking and stomping another inmate was released and uploaded. Detectives say five people were charged after the assault last September. Labour agrees its school uniform policy has similarities to ACT's, but says they've had it in the pipeline for a while. The party's campaigning on allowing generic school uniform options and limiting compulsory branded items from 2028. ACT announced similar proposals in June. Labour leader Chris Hipkins says his party wants no stone left unturned.
9: We'd already been working on our policies around this. Look, every now and then other parties will also have a good idea that's, that supports something we want to do.
8: Concerns about persistent widespread food insecurity. An Ipsos survey for the New Zealand Food Network shows 31% of households are struggling, roughly unchanged from last year. Only 38% of those with children can afford to give them balanced meals. CEO Gavin Findlay says things are worst for vulnerable households.
10: Single-parent households, Pacifica Māori families with disabilities are overrepresented as a proportion of those that are moderately or severely food insecure.
8: Christchurch police are continuing to investigate a firearms incident near the Palms Mall at around 3 this afternoon that left one person seriously injured in hospital. Officers say they don't believe there's any ongoing threat to public safety. France's education minister says two teachers have been injured in gunfire at a high school near Marseille. Edouard Geoffrey says a 14-year-old boy, believed to be a student at the school in Aubagne, has been arrested. France has recently faced a series of large-scale protests over the state of the country's schools. That's news.
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8: In sport, Beauden Barrett has been inspired by the exploits of his younger brother Geordie in the All Blacks jersey. Heading into Saturday's return Bledisloe Cup contest against the Wallabies in Sydney, the fullback is marvelling at his brother's work rate and physicality in every single test match.
13: His influence on this team is it's arguably second to none. So, yeah, I'm just proud as a big brother and the way that he's leading. I guess you don't get to see that from outside the environment, but he's certainly matured into a world-class player.
14: Black Caps coach Rob Walter is keen to see Finn Allen's signature aggression in a different role in his return to one-day international cricket. The T20 specialist last played an ODI for New Zealand in 2023, but the 27-year-old's been selected for matches 4 and 5 of the home 50-over series against India next month. That's sport. I'm Stuart Willey.
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5: In this update, Wellington police are trying to find the guardians of a young child found safe earlier in Porirua. The toddler is described as non-verbal, about 3 years old, and wearing a blue search and rescue t-shirt. They were found near Corina Street in Porirua. Labour hopes parents can save money by allowing generic non-branded school uniforms. The party's pledged to cap compulsory uniform items from 2028 if it forms the next government. It also wants uniform costs tracked and published. Leader Chris Hipkins says some schools use uniform sales to raise funds.
6: Education in New Zealand is supposed to be free. Schools shouldn't be hiding additional costs to parents in basically making profits off school uniforms.
5: The Green Party is promising to require labelling of artificially generated online content. The party announced a suite of AI policies, including plans to establish a dedicated office in the Department of the Prime Minister and Cabinet. The Greens also want a public register of AI systems used by government agencies and mandatory environmental impact assessments for large data centres. Co-leader Chloe Swarbrick says regulation's essential, with social media increasingly people's news source.
7: It has never been more critical to ensure that people know what is real and what has been artificially generated.
5: Farmers say mobile phone coverage has got worse since the 3G network closed down in March. A Federated Farmers survey of nearly 650 found 50% now only get coverage over half their land. Nearly two-thirds say they can't reliably call 111. South Canterbury dairy farmer Jimmy Emmett says our economy relies on farmers and tech is critical for day-to-day operations.
8: It's not just about what you see on the surface in terms of wearable technology and being able to text our mate in town. It's actually about compliance and about keeping us in the forefront of dairy farming in the world.
5: That's news.
0: Hokanui Sport.
5: In sport, the Football Ferns players are all safely out of Panama and heading home following the cancellation of their two-match series due to massive earthquakes in the country. Striker Sam Cosgrove has been cleared to play in Auckland FC's A-League opener on Saturday after a two-game ban was deemed to have already been served in our domestic National League. Kiwis halfback Jerome Hughes still feels guilt for New Zealand's heartbreaking Rugby League World Cup exit in 2022 and is using that anguish as fuel for this year's tournament. Fullback Beauden Barrett says the All Blacks are enjoying mingling with the Kangaroos as both teams are staying at the same Sydney hotel in preparation for important fixtures this week. But Barrett stresses the ABs are well and truly behind the Kiwis for Thursday's League World Cup opener against the Aussies. That's sport. I'm Stuart Willie.
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7: In this update, Nationals releasing details around paying for its election pledges that include no new taxes, but don't answer the superannuation question. The party's fiscal plan keeps a tight $2.4 billion future budget operating allowance and calls for an independent policy costings unit. It's signalling future tax cuts once surplus is reached, with no direct plans to change the pension age. National leader Chris Luxon says he supports a rise, but wants other parties to agree.
8: We also have been very pragmatic and acknowledging it requires a political consensus, and we don't have that currently. And so what I really want to do is be able to get together in a cross-party way.
7: Labour hopes parents can save money by allowing generic non-branded school uniforms. The party's pledging to cap compulsory uniform items from 2028 if it forms the next government. It also wants uniform costs tracked and published. Labour leader Chris Hipkins says some schools use uniform sales to raise funds.
9: Education in New Zealand is supposed to be free. Schools shouldn't be hiding additional costs to parents in basically making profits off school uniforms.
7: Associate Education Minister David Seymour hopes more state schools will switch to charter. The Far North's Pakaraka School is the first school to transition. Its Board of Trustees has established a charitable trust to run it, the Society of Holistic Learners. A survey showed more than 95% support. Seymour says they're effectively taking back control of education in their community.
10: Now that people see it's possible, I believe with a re-elected government, you have another floodgate opening there.
7: An investigation's been launched after video of a violent group attack at Wellington's Rimutaka prison was posted on social media. The Department of Corrections say they're looking into how the CCTV footage that appears to show prisoners kicking and stomping another inmate was released and uploaded. Wellington police say five people have been charged after the assault last September. A person's been seriously injured after a crash between a car and a pedestrian on Auckland's North Shore. It happened on Wairo Road off Tristram Avenue just after 6:30 last night. Police have charged a 25-year-old man with murder and launched a homicide investigation after a fatal crash in Te Puke, Bay of Plenty. One person died in the single vehicle crash at Te Puke Highway and Rangiuru Roads intersection about 11 a.m. on Saturday. Emily Ansell has more.
11: Police are asking anyone with CCTV or dashcam footage showing a white 2005 Toyota Caldina in the nearby Brown Road area to come forward.
7: Rotorua Airport is holding up plans for a Māori immersion school under flight takeoff and landing paths on safety grounds. Local Democracy reporting says Te Kura Kaupapa Māori o Ruamata wants to expand and build a new multi-purpose gymnasium. The Rotorua Lakes Council-controlled airport has declined to approve resource consent, citing unresolved potential safety concerns and noise effects. Witnesses have been describing the moments before a fatal tiger attack at a zoo in England on Saturday. They've told reporters the mauled man climbed into an enclosure, wearing headphones, dancing, and asking other visitors to take photos of him with the tiger. Yorkshire Wildlife Park says the endangered Siberian tiger involved will not be euthanised.
0: Hokanui Sport.
7: In sport, the All Blacks aren't feeling threatened by the rise of the Warriors and Rugby League in New Zealand. Hitting Sydney for the return Bledisloe Cup encounter against the Wallabies this Saturday, fullback Beauden Barrett has been asked by Aussie journalists about the rivalry between the codes. Barrett says they're enjoying mingling with the Kangaroos as they're staying at the same hotel, and he's revealed he has every respect for the Warriors under coach Andrew Webster.
4: It's great to see what Webby's done with the Warriors and the development and the growth and depth that they have. I think we can support two teams or many teams in New Zealand. We don't have to pick one. I think we just need to celebrate success and get behind sport in general.
7: Barrett did stress the All Blacks will be well and truly behind the Kiwis in Thursday's Rugby League World Cup opener against Australia. Black Caps batter Bevan Jacobs is stoked to add to the list of Kiwi T20 cricketers playing across the Tasman. He signed an international replacement player deal for the Brisbane Heat's opening three games of the Australian Big Bash in early December. Jacobs joins Wellington batter Tim Robinson at the Queensland side, one of seven Black Caps in the competition.
12: I've had the pleasure of batting with Robbo for a few times now for New Zealand and stuff. And, you know, he's a top bloke and a great batter. And obviously there's a large Kiwi contingent going over to the BBL this year. So it'll just be good to see everyone go about their work.
7: Jacobs is in the New Zealand squad for the home T20 series against India starting next week. A return to one-day international cricket for the first time in 3 years could bring a role change for Black Caps batter Finn Allen. The previous T20 specialist has been included in the New Zealand squad for matches 4 and 5 of next month's home 50-over series against India. Coach Rob Walter says Allen might suit the middle order.
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1: 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All lambs grow fastest on mum, which is why Tefrom are bred to milk well, especially into late lactation. 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The proof is in the progeny.
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11: In this update, Diabetes New Zealand says confirmation early monitoring of glucose could save lives is a game changer. A Māori-led international studies found using continuous glucose monitoring more widely could help thousands with type 2 diabetes live longer. It could also reduce serious risks of complication, including blindness and kidney failure. Diabetes NZ Chief Executive Heather Verry says this is huge.
12: If you've got better management of your diabetes, then the complications are sort of delayed or don't happen.
11: Wellington police are trying to find the guardians of a young child found in Porirua yesterday. The toddler is described as non-verbal, about 3 years old, and wearing a blue search and rescue t-shirt. They were found near Korena Street in Porirua. National's ruling out tax cuts in the next 4 years, despite earlier hints it could campaign on tax relief. Its fiscal plan keeps this term's $2.4 billion budget operating allowances, leaving just $7.5 billion unallocated for future spending. Finance spokesperson Nicola Willis says this shows a pathway to helping working Kiwis, but now is not the time to cut taxes.
13: With so much uncertainty in the world, the responsible thing to do is to get debt down, strengthen our resilience to future shocks, and invest in the public services New Zealanders rely on.
11: Labour's finance spokeswoman Barbara Edmonds is joining National and leaving the door open to tax cuts, but only when it's financially feasible.
14: I've always taken the position that if the fiscal and the economic environment allows for it, we want to make sure we get into surplus.
11: The Greens want AI kept safely in check to protect Kiwi data and jobs. The party's wide-ranging policy includes setting up an office within the Department of Prime Minister and Cabinet to lead AI regulation. It's also pledging to not automate government decisions using the tools and to give the Privacy Commissioner more teeth to deal with data breaches. Co-leader Chloe Swarbrick says AI should work for people and strong guidelines are fundamental.
15: It is not good enough to sit back or to allow us to sleepwalk into this technological revolution.
11: Farmers say mobile phone coverage has got worse since the 3G network closed down in March. A Federated Farmers survey of nearly 650 found 50% now only get coverage over half their land. Nearly two-thirds say they can't reliably call 111. An Auckland police officer who accessed objectionable sexual material on a work device is trying for discharge without conviction. Open Justice reports Senior Sergeant Matthew Rogers appeared in Manukau District Court yesterday, having previously pleaded guilty to a representative charge. Emily Ansell reports.
4: Lawyer Todd Simmons KC says Rogers clicked on but didn't download the images. He says his actions weren't as serious as those of disgraced Deputy Commissioner Jevon McSkimming, whose case the Crown used as an example for his client. The hearing is adjourned for the judge to learn more about Rogers' future employment wishes.
11: Confirmation: a boy who died at Tangimoana Beach on Friday, west of Palmerston North, was 7-year-old rider Hayden Coley Clark. Two people were swept out to sea, one making it back to shore. It's the third death at the Rangitike River mouth in a month.
0: Hokanui Sport.
11: In sport, good news for New Zealand on the football front. The Football Ferns players are safely out of Panama and heading home following the cancellation of their two-match series due to massive earthquakes in the region. And striker Sam Cosgrove has been cleared to play in Auckland FC's A-League opener at home on Saturday after a two-game ban was deemed to have already been served, given he could have been selected to play for the club in our domestic National League. Sibling optimism Scott Barrett will be fit to play in Saturday's return Bledisloe Cup showdown in Sydney. The former captain initially failed a head injury assessment late in the All Blacks' 31-point humbling of the Wallabies in Auckland before being cleared to travel with the squad the following day. Older brother Bowden Barrett is quietly confident the big lock will be sweet by the end of the week.
5: Scott's presenting really well. He's super positive. I'm not sure exactly what stage of the protocol he's at the moment, but things are looking positive.
11: A weighty validation for the 2027 summer launch date of the country's privatised domestic T20 cricket competition. The NZ20 League is scheduled to be up and running in December of next year. New Zealand cricket CEO Jeff Ellett says the team behind the operation are humming along.
16: There's some really good cricketing brains around the table at NZ20 as a consolidated group that are making good decisions, and there's really good progress. I'm pleased at this stage. I don't want to jump ahead again of NZ20's announcements, but it is on track.
11: The opportunity to inspire the next generation is a goal for playmaker Jerome Hughes as the Kiwis push for a first World Cup triumph since 2008. Hughes says he still remembers how that win made him feel when he was a kid.
17: If we were able to lift that trophy at the end of this World Cup, the things that we'll do for the kids back home in New Zealand and all the supporters back home in New Zealand, I think it would be truly special, especially seeing the way our game has grown over there.
11: That's News and Sport. I'm Stuart Willey.
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6: In this update, an economist wonders if some political parties are too relaxed about the growing pension bill. National's confirmed it's not campaigning on raising the super age, an issue it's campaigned on for the past three elections. ACT is the only other party with the same goal. Infometrics economist Brad Olson says he's concerned some politicians are blind to the issue.
7: In 40, 50 years' time, we will have moved through the baby boomers and, of course, the pressures won't be quite as intense. But before then, I'm not looking forward to all of my taxes going on paying for super.
6: The Greens want to keep a tight rein on AI. The party wants people held accountable for decisions made using artificial intelligence and to have a public register of AI systems used by government agencies. It also wants people to be able to opt out of AI-assisted decision-making. Greens co-leader Chloe Swarbrick says this is similar to the European Union's framework for artificial intelligence.
8: And we've worked with some experts who helped them to develop that policy and the development of our own policy, as well as running it through many actually who currently operate in the tech sector.
6: Police have charged a 25-year-old man with murder and launched a homicide investigation after a fatal crash in the Bay of Plenty's Te Puke on Saturday. One person died after the single vehicle crash at the intersection of Te Puke Highway and Rangiuru Road about 11 a.m. Police are asking for any CCTV or dash cam footage showing a white 2005 Toyota Caldina in the nearby Brown Road area. The first state school to switch to charter expects its role will grow. Northland's Pakaraka School will be governed by a charitable trust set up by parents. A May survey found 95% of the community backed the move. Principal Patricia Simeon says it came out of community support and teachers' drive.
9: Our school roll is slowly climbing. So at the moment, we're at 70, which will definitely grow even through this term and then leading into next year.
6: An advocacy charity would love continuous glucose monitors to be funded for the thousands of Kiwis with type 2 diabetes. A Waikato University Māori-led international study shows wider and earlier use of monitors could help people live longer and reduce risks of serious complications, including blindness and kidney failure. Diabetes NZ chief executive says these findings are a game changer, but treatment is expensive.
10: It's $50 a week to have a CGM monitor. So that's a high cost for people and that's why a lot can't afford it, and this is where you get into the equity space.
6: Farmers say mobile coverage is getting worse since the 3G cell phone network was shut down. A Federated Farmers survey of nearly 650 found 50% only have coverage over half their property. Nearly two-thirds can't reliably call 111. South Canterbury dairy farmer Jimmy Emmett says although 3G was older technology, it worked, and 4G and 5G don't reach as far.
11: It's not the farmer's fault. Yes, we're isolated and we choose to live that way, but we also have a right to be part of the digital world. We've got an economy that's relying on us. That means that online technology is where we need to be playing.
0: Hokanui Sport.
6: In sport, big hitting batter Bevan Jacobs is desperate not to be pigeonholed as a white ball specialist. The 24-year-old is in the Black Caps T20 squad for the five matches against India and has also signed a short-term Big Bash deal with the Brisbane Heat, the fourth global T20 league he's been involved in. Jacobs says while the shortest format is where he's made his mark, his aspirations to be in the test team as well.
12: Ever since things kind of took off a little bit in the T20 side, Red Bull cricket's still a focus for me, and it's something that I want to continue to get better at so I can eventually put my name forward for test selection.
6: New Zealand cricket boss Jeff Elliott has admitted it was tough hearing Sir Richard Hadley take his criticisms of the national body public. Arguably the country's best ever player, Hadley called out NZC's secrecy around selecting NZ20 as the option for the country's future domestic T20 league via a statement last week. The letter caused NZC to respond with an apology and a few extra details. Elliott says Hadley's a friend and putting his disappointments in plain sight hurt.
13: I was gutted personally because, you know, I've known Sir Richard for a very long time and I've sat on the board of New Zealand cricket with Sir Richard, but he's absolutely entitled to his opinion and I know that it's coming from a good place. He is so passionate about this game.
6: Dane Gagai feels his selection for the Kiwis is a small way to repay all of the sacrifices his Māori mum Tania has made for him. The 35-year-old Newcastle Knights centre is enjoying being in his first Kiwis League squad 8 years after playing for the Kangaroos. Gagai says his mother was the first person he spoke with after being cleared by International Rugby League.
14: Conversation with my mum, and she always supports everything I do to be able to represent her and moving across to Australia to create a home for me and my family. Yeah, that was probably one of the most proudest moments.
6: And just a handful of New Zealand football staff, but no players, remain in Panama following the cancellation of the Football Ferns two-match series, but they'll return home from the earthquake-struck region tomorrow. That's News and Sport. I'm Stuart Willey.
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5: In this update, an investigation's been launched after video of a violent group attack at Wellington's Rimutaka prison was posted on social media. The Department of Corrections say they're looking into how the CCTV footage that appears to show prisoners kicking and stomping another inmate was released and uploaded. Detectives say five people were charged after the assault last September. The Green Party's promising to strongly regulate AI if elected, including forbidding autonomous weapons systems and having a register of government AI systems. It would also require environmental impact assessments for large AI data centres. Labour agrees its school uniform policy has similarity to the ACT Party's, but says they've had it in the pipeline for a while. The party's campaigning on allowing generic school uniform options and limiting compulsory branded items from 2028. ACT announced similar proposals in June. Labour leader Chris Hipkins says his party wants no stone left unturned.
6: We'd already been working on our policies around this. Look, every now and then other parties will also have a good idea that's, that supports something we want to do.
5: The principal of the first state school to become charter isn't worried about a Labour pledge to scrap the model. Northland's Pakaraka School has around 70 students and will now be governed by a charitable trust set up by parents. Labour's Chris Hipkins has argued the independently run schools don't add anything, and if elected, he'd transition them back into the public system. Principal Patricia Simeon says that's not her focus right now.
7: I'm not thinking that far ahead. Something on the horizon that hasn't happened yet. If it does, we'll deal with it when it happens.
5: Concerns about persistent widespread food insecurity. An Ipsos survey for the New Zealand Food Network shows 31% of households are struggling, roughly unchanged from last year. Only 38% of those with children can afford to give them balanced meals. CEO Gavin Findlay says things are worst for vulnerable households.
8: Single-parent households, Pacifica Māori families with disabilities are overrepresented as a proportion of those that are moderately or severely food insecure.
5: Christchurch police are continuing to investigate a firearms incident near the Palms Mall at around 3 yesterday afternoon that's left one person seriously injured in hospital. Officers say they don't believe there's any ongoing threat to public safety. Police have charged a 25-year-old man with murder and launched a homicide investigation after a fatal crash in Te Puke in Bay of Plenty. One person died in the single vehicle crash at Te Puke Highway and Rangiuru Roads intersection about 11 on Saturday morning. Emily Ansell reports.
9: Police are asking anyone with CCTV or dashcam footage showing a white 2005 Toyota Caldina in the nearby Brown Road area to come forward.
5: France's education minister says two teachers have been injured by gunfire at a high school near Marseille. Edouard Geoffrey says a 14-year-old boy, believed to be a student at the school in Aubagne, has been arrested.
4: Hokanui Sport.
5: In sport, Beauden Barrett has been inspired by the exploits of his younger brother Geordie in the All Blacks jersey. Heading into Saturday's return Bledisloe Cup contest against the Wallabies in Sydney, the fullback's marvelling at his bro's work rate and physicality in every single test match.
10: his influence on this team is it's arguably second to none. So yeah, I'm just proud as a big brother, and the way that he's leading, I guess you don't get to see that from outside the environment, but he's certainly matured into a world-class player.
11: Asked if Geordie is now the best second five in the world, Bodie's adamant.
10: Hands down.
11: Black Caps batter Bevan Jacobs is stoked to add to the list of Kiwi T20 cricketers playing across the Tasman. He signed an international replacement player deal for the Brisbane Heat's opening three games of the Australian Big Bash in early December. Jacobs joins Wellington batter Tim Robinson at the Queensland side, one of seven Black Caps in the competition.
12: I've had the pleasure of batting with Robbo for a few times now for New Zealand and stuff. And, you know, he's a top bloke and a great batter. And obviously there's a large Kiwi contingent going over to the BBL this year. So it'll just be good to see everyone go about their work.
11: Black Caps coach Rob Walter is keen to see Finn Allen's signature aggression in a different role in his return to one-day international cricket. The T20 specialist last played an ODI for New Zealand in 2023, but the 27-year-old's been selected for matches 4 and 5 of the home 50-over series against India next month. Allen's developed as a powerful opening batter in the shortest form of the game, but Walter plans to utilise him in the middle order at ODI level. Despite the different format and role, Walter says Allen can keep his licence to thrill.
13: That's obviously not being reckless, because if it was that easy, sort of everyone would do it. But, you know, there is, I think, sort of a shift in 50-over cricket, especially if the surfaces are good, where overs 25 to 40, you know, become pretty important, you know, whilst there's an extra fielder in the ring.
11: That's News and Sport. I'm Stuart Willey.
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7: In this update, an investigation's been launched after video of a violent group attack at Wellington's Rimutaka prison was posted on social media. The Department of Corrections say they're looking into how the CCTV footage that appears to show prisoners kicking and stomping another inmate was released and uploaded. Detectives say five people were charged after the assault last September. The Green Party's promising to strongly regulate AI if elected, including forbidding autonomous weapons systems and having a register of government AI systems. It would also require environmental impact assessments for large AI data centres. Labour agrees its school uniform policy has similarity to the ACT Party's, but says they've had it in the pipeline for a while. The party's campaigning on allowing generic school uniform options and limiting compulsory branded items from 2028. ACT announced similar proposals in June. Labour leader Chris Hipkins says his party wants no stone left unturned.
8: We'd already been working on our policies around this. Look, every now and then other parties will also have a good idea that's, that supports something we want to do.
7: The principal of the first state school to become charter isn't worried about a Labour pledge to scrap the model. Northland's Pukaraka School has around 70 students and will now be governed by a charitable trust set up by parents. Labour's Chris Hipkins has argued the independently run schools don't add anything, and if elected, he'd transition them back into the public system. Principal Patricia Simeon says that's not her focus right now.
9: I'm not thinking that far ahead. Something on the horizon that hasn't happened yet. If it does, we'll deal with it when it happens.
7: Concerns about persistent widespread food insecurity. An Ipsos survey for the New Zealand Food Network shows 31% of households are struggling, roughly unchanged from last year. Only 38% of those with children can afford to give them balanced meals. CEO Gavin Findlay says things are worst for vulnerable households.
10: Single-parent households, Pacifica Māori families with disabilities are overrepresented as a proportion of those that are moderately or severely food insecure.
7: Christchurch police are continuing to investigate a firearms incident near the Palms Mall at around 3 yesterday afternoon that's left one person seriously injured in hospital. Officers say they don't believe there's any ongoing threat to public safety. Police have charged a 25-year-old man with murder and launched a homicide investigation after a fatal crash in Te Puke in Bay of Plenty. One person died in the single vehicle crash at Te Puke Highway and Rangiuru Roads intersection about 11 on Saturday morning. Emily Ansell reports.
11: Police are asking anyone with CCTV or dashcam footage showing a white 2005 Toyota Caldina in the nearby Brown Road area to come forward.
7: France's education minister says two teachers have been injured by gunfire at a high school near Marseille. Edouard Geoffrey says a 14-year-old boy, believed to be a student at the school in Aubagne, has been arrested.
0: Hokanui Sport.
7: In sport, Beauden Barrett has been inspired by the exploits of his younger brother Geordie in the All Blacks jersey. Heading into Saturday's return Bledisloe Cup contest against the Wallabies in Sydney, the fullback's marvelling at his bro's work rate and physicality in every single test match.
12: His influence on this team is it's arguably second to none. So, yeah, I'm just proud as a big brother and the way that he's leading. I guess you don't get to see that from outside the environment, but he's certainly matured into a world-class player.
7: Asked if Geordie is now the best second five in the world, Bodie's adamant.
12: Hands down.
7: Black Caps batter Bevan Jacobs is stoked to add to the list of Kiwi T20 cricketers playing across the Tasman. He signed an international replacement player deal for the Brisbane Heat's opening three games of the Australian Big Bash in early December. Jacobs joins Wellington batter Tim Robinson at the Queensland side, one of seven Black Caps in the competition.
13: I've had the pleasure of batting with Robbo for a few times now for New Zealand and stuff. And, you know, he's a top bloke and a great batter. And obviously there's a large Kiwi contingent going over to the BBL this year. So it'll just be good to see everyone go about their work.
7: Black Caps coach Rob Walter is keen to see Finn Allen's signature aggression in a different role in his return to one-day international cricket. The T20 specialist last played an ODI for New Zealand in 2023, but the 27-year-old's been selected for matches 4 and 5 of the home 50-over series against India next month. Allen's developed as a powerful opening batter in the shortest form of the game, but Walter plans to utilise him in the middle order at ODI level. Despite the different format and role, Walter says Allen can keep his licence to thrill.
14: That's obviously not being reckless, because if it was that easy, sort of everyone would do it. But, you know, there is, I think, sort of a shift in 50-over cricket, especially if the surfaces are good, where overs 25 to 40, you know, become pretty important, you know, whilst there's an extra fielder in the ring.
7: That's News and Sport. I'm Stuart Willey.
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15: Met Service forecast for Taranaki. The marine forecast for Raglan. Northwest 15 knots and the sea slight. Weather-wise today, mostly cloudy with occasional rain. Northerly winds, a high of 17 degrees, a low of 14. Tomorrow, rain becoming persistent with heavy falls in the evening. Northerly winds, a high of 17, a low of 11. And looking to Thursday, rain easing to a few showers in the afternoon, westerly winds dying out in the evening, a high of 17.
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3: In this update, new research suggests people aren't waiting around until the election to make big financial decisions. ASB analysis of the last 20 years of elections shows spending and investment don't tend to slow down just before elections or speed up right after them. That surprised senior economist Mark Smith, who says it shows that most people are content to get on with their decisions, no matter who holds the country's purse strings.
4: It sort of suggests that we've got very busy lives. Life tends to get in the way of other decisions and we just pretty much go ahead and do it if it needs to be done.
3: Meanwhile, one principal's concerned Labor's plan to cut school uniform costs could go too far. The party wants to cap the number of compulsory branded items parents must buy and allow more affordable alternatives to be worn. Principal of Canterbury's Darfield High School, Andy England, says some items could be cheaper, but it's important schools maintain a sense of pride.
5: The balance has to be there, and I'd hate to see something that's so restrictive that you end up with state schools all being told that we can't have nice uniforms and private schools all being able to look nice and smart.
3: Winston Peters is accusing the Green Party of what he calls megaphone diplomacy on the issue of Palestine. Talking points from Peters' June call with Israel's foreign minister show officials saying the humanitarian situation in Gaza remains desperate. Greens co-leader Marama Davidson calls Peters weak, claiming there's nothing left to be diplomatic about beyond sanctioning Israel more and recognising Palestine. A spokesperson for Peters says the Greens' approach makes them feel morally righteous but has no practical impact. Russell Brand has arrived at London's Southwark Crown Court for the start of his trial on rape and sexual assault charges. The 51-year-old is accused of groping women and forcing them into sexual acts over 10 years from 1999 to 2009. That's news.
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0: Hokanui Sport.
3: In sport, Carlos Alcaraz has been ousted from the third round of the Shanghai Tennis Masters in straight sets by Zizou Berks. As well as his seven-match winning streak, Alcaraz is now also expected to lose his moustache. He had promised to keep the slug throughout his stay at the event as part of a bet with his team. Golfers will be barred from playing on the European Tour next season if they choose to join the LIV circuit. Some of the world's best have been given conditional releases and previous campaigns, allowing them to compete on both. The deadline is next month. South Africa are 102 for 4 at stumps on the fourth day of the opening cricket test of the three-match series against Australia at Durban, chasing 421 for victory. That's sport. I'm Jodie Gill.
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9: Cloud increasing across the deep south and west Otago this morning with scattered showers before clearing late afternoon as northwesterly winds turn southwest. 19 degrees, the expected high for Invercargill, 20 degrees for Gore and Tapanui hoping to reach a high of 21 degrees. Areas of morning fog expected before high cloud increases across Te Anau with the odd spot of rain developing through the morning before possibly falling quite heavy this afternoon for a time as northwesterly switch to come in from the southwest and expected high of 18 degrees.
0: Southland's best music mix starts now on Hokanui.
9: What up, ding dong? Kia ora, kia ora, atamare. Welcome to Hokanui Breakfast with Chitty for your Tuesday. Things might turn to custard later on the servo, but we'll take it in our stride. We're back to sunshines and oh, beautiful evenings before we know it. You know? You know. That's called fake it till you make it and keeping the faith. But that's how we roll around here. I'll be back very shortly with your Hokanui top six. Right now, we're just passengers. It's Alex Warren. It's Hokanui. Good morning.

10 past 6, and wow, there you have it. Backstreet is apparently back. All right, it is Hokanui with Chitty, and also time for your Hokanui Top 6. It's a mix of some fun, some facts, and everything you need to hopefully keep you sharp, keep you savvy, and of course, keep you in the know. Today's episode very proudly brought to you by Strategic Thirst Management, Cross-Tasman Identity Solutions, and the Quiet Space Society. Experts say some of the things lurking in modern offices could be quietly ruining productivity. Harsh lighting, constant noise, and open plan layouts have all come under fire, with researchers linking them to stress and distraction. What? Apparently people work best when they're comfortable and can actually concentrate. Groundbreaking stuff. Next week, scientists are expected to confirm that repeatedly being interrupted is in fact annoying. Students at Hokitika Primary School on the West Coast have helped write the job description for the next principal. According to the kids, the ideal candidate should be kind, calm, sporty, know everyone's name, perform a few magic tricks here and there, and not spend all day hiding in the bloody office. To be honest, that's a much tougher recruitment brief than most CEOs get. Half of us would settle for a boss who can, well, occasionally shout a bit of smoko and even work themselves a photocopier. If you can do that, colour me impressed. A Christchurch restaurant owner believes fake AI-generated reviews may be damaging her business after a Google review appeared to show rats outside her restaurant. Uh-oh, there's a rat in the kitchen. What is she going to do? The owner says CCTV footage and multiple inspections suggest the claims are false. It's a worrying sign of the times. Once upon a time, businesses had to deal with genuine complaints. Now they might have to argue with imaginary rodents created by a computer. Kalyn Ponga says making his Kiwi debut at the upcoming Rugby League World Cup will be one of the proudest moments of his career. The Newcastle Knights star has spoken about how much his New Zealand heritage means to him and expects plenty of emotion when he performs the haka for the very first time. It's a pretty special moment, although somewhere in Queensland and also Newcastle, a few rugby league fans are quietly muttering, "Hang on, I thought he was one of ours." Last week marked the anniversary of the end of New Zealand's famous 6 o'clock swill. Nearly 50 years, pubs had to shut at 6 p.m, leading workers to race in and consume as many drinks as humanly possible before closing time. Looking back, it's hard to think of a more Kiwi solution to an anti-drinking law than turning it into a speed drinking competition. And finally, Instagram has admitted a glitch caused Creed's 1999 hit Higher to be recommended on just about every

0: everything. Family photos? Well, needs Creed. Your dog? Hiya. A picture of your dinner? Definitely some more Creed. Users started developing conspiracy theories before Instagram confirmed it was simply a bug, which means somewhere a Creed fan accidentally became the most influential music creator on the internet. Thankfully, though, Instagram fixed the glitch before Hiya could become the U2 album in your iPhone moment for this generation. That is your Honganui Top 6, some fun, some facts, and no doubt a few things to argue about over your brekkie.
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0: 6:24, a bit early in the morning for that, isn't it? That sort of shenanigans and carry on. Or is it? You know, yeah, it's Steph Leppard on Hokanui. The Black Ferns are preparing for an emotional homecoming this weekend when they host France in Hamilton for the opening match of a three-test World Series. So after an extended tour that included matches in South Africa and Europe, coach Whitney Hansen says there's nothing quite like playing in front of family and friends and home supporters. The world champions will be looking to bounce back from a narrow loss to England and face a French side that Hansen describes as a genuine threat. The French? A threat? The first, sorry. It's kind of like Jason Derulo. You got to sing his name. You got to go, hee hee, when talking about the King of Pop. And when you go French, you got to go, croissant, you play. So the game is 3:05 this Saturday in Hamilton. The teams then meet again 24th of October in Wellies. Then the series concludes Halloween, 31st of October in Christchurch, with places still up for grabs and competition throughout the squad fest. Miss Coach, Miss Hansen says the series will be an important opportunity to build both combinations in depth ahead of next year's major campaigns. Go the Ferns!
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0: Shaboozy on Hokanui. Shaboozy, not Shaboozy. I promise. I promise. Absolutely not. Coming up after your 6:30 news, we go back to basics. Also, who used to be the king or queen of Guitar Hero? Oh, guess what's coming back? Back again. I'll give you all the details so you can tell your friends. And ladies and gentlemen, WWE presents, yeah, it's coming as well, back to Aotearoa. All those details before 7 on Hokanui.
1: Hokanui News, brought to you by the team at Advance Agriculture, supplying a range of spring cereal varieties for sowing this season.
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3: In this update, the Teaching Council has apologised after warnings about convicted sexual predator Timothy Fisher were ignored. A KC's inquiry has found Fisher admitted to performing an indecent act in sight of children in 2015, but went on to work at 12 schools and several private education providers. It says there were multiple missed opportunities to cancel his licence. He was jailed in 2025 for 4 years and 5 months after he admitted indecently assaulting 9 young girls at Edu Experts tutoring. An Otago University economic expert says National's fiscal plan is in line with their identity as the guardians of debt. The party's given themselves a tight $2.4 billion future budget operating allowance and says now isn't the right time for tax cuts. Associate economics professor Dennis Vesselbaum says promising to reduce debt and allowing tax cuts wouldn't work well.
4: As far as this plan goes, I think it's right on the money, and I think suggesting that there might be tax cuts in the future, I think is as far as we could expect it National to go.
3: Corrections is investigating after a video of a violent group attack at Upper Hutt's Rimutaka prison was shared online. The CCTV footage shows prisoners kicking, punching and stomping an inmate until he falls to the ground, with one attacker using a crutch on the prone victim. Wellington police are seeking the guardians of a young child found yesterday in Porirua. The child is non-verbal, appears about 3 years old and is wearing a blue search and rescue t-shirt. That's news.
0: In your local Hokanui News for Tuesday morning, the Southland Sharks are getting closer to appointing a new head coach for the 2027 season. Sharks General Manager Rod Bannister says more than 50 applications were received from around the world after championship-winning coach Jonathan Yim confirmed he would not be returning. The shortlist has now been narrowed to 4 candidates, with the club looking for someone who can not only lead on the court, but also connect with the community and help develop local talent. Police are appealing for witnesses following a serious assault on a young girl in Invercargill's Queen's Park earlier this month. 2 young people have already appeared in youth court, facing charges including aggravated robbery, kidnapping and wounding with intent to cause grievous bodily harm. Investigators are particularly keen to hear from members of the public who helped the victim get home and believe they may have been travelling in an orange-coloured vehicle. After nearly 4 decades of public service, Lawrence Thorpe Becker Community Board Chairman Jeff Davidson is preparing to step down. Davidson has represented his community for 37 years and has been recognised by both Local Government New Zealand and the Clutha District Council for what may be one of the longest community board careers in the country. The 78-year-old says he's proud of Lawrence's community spirit and the projects achieved during his time in local government. That is your local Hokanui News, proudly brought to you by the St James Theatre on Oak Street, Gore.
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3: In sport, to the third round of the Shanghai Tennis Masters.
6: Fitting, but it ends in such fashion. Zizou Bergs gets the better of Carlos Alcaraz.
3: Alcaraz has been ousted in straight sets by Bergs, with an ace leaving the world number three flailing at the finish of the second set tiebreak. No set prognosis for Breakers guard Parker Jackson-Cartwright after suffering a lower leg strain on their ANBL basketball road trip. He missed the loss to the Wildcats in Perth. Club operations manager Dylan Boucher says Jackson-Cartwright will sit out the match against the Kings tomorrow in Canberra and Sunday versus the Jack Jumpers in Tasmania. At Sport, I'm Jodie Gill.
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2: Weather for Southland.
0: Cloud increasing across the deep south and west Otago this morning, with scattered showers before clearing late afternoon as northwesterly winds turn southwest. 19 degrees, the expected high for Invercargill, 20 degrees for Gore, and Tapanui hoping to reach a high of 21 degrees. Areas of morning fog expected before high cloud increases across Te Anau, with the odd spot of rain developing through the morning before possibly falling quite heavy this afternoon for a time as northwesterly switch to come in from the southwest and expect a high of 18 degrees.
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0: If you're keen to give your cooking slash kitchen skills a wee bit of a shine and sparkle, maybe you need some help, you know, wrapping your head around easy, affordable recipes using seasonal ingredients, this is really, really cool. 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

16 away from 7, Justin Bieber, anyone, hooka nui with Chitty, and anyone can think that they are the man or woman when it comes to Guitar Hero. You know, we used to tell everyone, oh, back in my day, I was the absolute G on Guitar Hero. Well, you might have to put your money where your mouth is, my friend, because fans of rhythm games have reason to get excited with Stage Tour, a new music game from former Guitar Hero developers launching in December. Oh, what would that be in time for? Who would need a present around December? Can't think of it. But if you think of someone that might need a present and this could be acceptable, you know, suitable for them, maybe do with that what you will. If only there was someone we could write a list and send it to. Now, the game brings back the classic plastic guitar experience along with drums, microphones and full band multiplayer. Now we're talking. Developers have already revealed part of the soundtrack. This is going to feature artists including Metallica, Slipknot, Paramore, Muse, Blink-182 and Tenacious D. Might be the greatest song in the world, but maybe it's more of a tribute. With more than 90 songs planned at launch and a career mode that takes players from small venues to stadium stages, nostalgic gamers are already preparing to dust off their old instruments and relive the glory days of living room rock stardom. Hey, we all started somewhere.

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0: 6:56, and he's currently, or if not very recently, been on New Zealand soils. It's Noah Khan, The Great Divide. It is Hokanui with Chitty. Speaking of things coming to New Zealand soils, WWE is heading back to Auckland for the first time in a decade, with a live event confirmed for Spark Arena in Auckland, December 17th. Circling back to Guitar Hero, whatever that's called when it comes out in December. If only this is two good gift ideas for anyone who might somehow need a present in December. Tickets are going on sale this Thursday. The show is going to feature a range of current WWE stars, including Seth Rollins, Becky Lynch, Liv Morgan. I don't know if it's La Night or LA Night. You'd think I would because I'm hip and cool, but I'm out of the loop with that one. And members of the Bloodline. So the announcement ends quite the lengthy wait for New Zealand wrestling fans after a planned 2020 tour was cancelled because of, well, they don't really give a reason. I don't know what was happening in 2020. The last WWE event in New Zealand took place in Christchurch in 2017, making this long-awaited return one for the world's biggest sports entertainment brands, WWE. I think it's illegal not to say it like that. And we don't want to bring any rules around here. Britney Spears.
1: Yeah.
0: Britney Spears taking us to your 7 o'clock news on Hokanui.

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7: In this update, the Teaching Council has apologised after warnings about convicted sexual predator Timothy Fisher were ignored. A KC's inquiry has found Fisher admitted to performing an indecent act in sight of children in 2015, but went on to work at 12 schools and several private education providers. Jacob Jones reports.
8: The inquiry says there were multiple missed opportunities to cancel his licence. He was jailed in 2025 for 4 years and 5 months after he admitted indecently assaulting 9 young girls at EduExperts tutoring. The council has today unreservedly apologised to the victims, schools and wider profession for its serious and repeated failings.
7: Fears the Greens' AI plan could see New Zealand left behind. The Greens' safe, sovereign AI would add regulations around its use, including environmental concerns, transparency and intellectual property protection. Guerrilla Technology Chief Executive Paul Spain says hitting the technology with too much regulation will prevent New Zealand from producing extra jobs and improving productivity. He says there's too much focus on the negatives and not enough on positives. Young people say they're feeling ignored by politicians, and it's one of the reasons their peers aren't voting. The Electoral Commission says around 37% of 18 to 24-year-olds aren't enrolled, with less than a fortnight until the deadline. Canterbury University student Zoe says the low enrolment figure doesn't surprise her, but it's disappointing.
9: People think it doesn't matter. Like, similar with the environment, you know, like, if I don't recycle, it's not going to end the world. Like, if I don't vote, it's not going to make a difference.
7: Russia struck 6 Ukrainian energy facilities despite Donald Trump's insistence of a ceasefire. The Kremlin hasn't commented on the deal, but has rejected a separate plan of Ukraine's President Volodymyr Zelensky for a 60-day pause. Russia's foreign minister says Kyiv doesn't deserve the respite a ceasefire would bring. That's news.
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6: Hoka Nui Sport.
7: In sport, Kiwis forward Joe Tapane has opened up on a chat with All Blacks captain Adi Savia ahead of the league's World Cup. New Zealand start their campaign against Australia and Sydney on Thursday night. Tapane says he and skipper James Fisher-Harris had a video meeting with Savia for guidance.
11: Asked for some advice on how they handle their World Cups and their pressure, and he gave some good nuggets.
7: Carlos Alcaraz been ousted from the third round of the Shanghai Tennis Masters in straight sets by Zizou Burks. Golfers will be barred from playing on the European Tour next season if they choose to join the LIV circuit. And South Africa are 102 for 4 after 4 days of the opening cricket test against Australia at Durban, chasing 421 for victory. That's sport. I'm Jodie Gill.
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12: Cloud increasing across the deep south and west Otago this morning with scattered showers before clearing late afternoon as northwesterly winds turn southwest. 19 degrees, the expected high for Invercargill, 20 degrees for Gore and Tapanui hoping to reach a high of 21 degrees. Areas of morning fog expected before high cloud increases across Te Anau with the odd spot of rain developing through the morning before possibly falling quite heavy this afternoon for a time as northwesterly switch to come in from the southwest and expect a high of 18 degrees.
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12: You know what they say, red sky at night, shepherd's delight, red sky in the morning, apparently a shepherd's warning, but right now that's exactly what we're ignoring. Roll with it. You know what it's like around here. We buckle in, we hop on, and we go for a ride. Right now, Olivia Dean, oh, British pop star. She's an Aussie at the moment, about to pop over the ditch and make history as the first headline act at Auckland's new Western Springs Bowl this weekend. Sold out, has been upgraded from Spark Arena and expected to attract more than 30,000 fans. Oh, if you are one of those lucky little lizards heading up there, I'm not jealous at all. FOMO in full swing, but plan ahead, pack your patience, and have an absolute

0: Quarter past seven, it's Green Day, it's Hokanui with Chitty, and it's time to catch up with Senior Sergeant Gary from the Southern District Police. Good morning.
1: Yeah, good morning, Chitty, and good morning to the community.
0: It's always nice to check in and see, you know, what's happening across our community from your perspective. I think one thing we have touched on a couple of times in recent months is the old mental health and cost of living, weather, although I know spirits are a little bit higher with a little bit of sunshine on our backs the last week or so, but is that still quite the strong area of focus for you?
1: Yeah, I think it always will be. I mean, people go through tough times, and that could be bereavement, it could be financial, could be work, you know, there's a whole lot of things going off, and that affects all sorts of things like family harm and decision making. We're just asking people to reach out. If you've got a family member that's not right or doesn't feel right or needs help, contact the GPP. There's health lines, support lines, and just it's 1737, I think, as well. And so, you know, you're not on your own, and it's okay to not be okay.
0: 100%, and it's not necessarily the weather that dictates that either, but I think it all can accumulate. So it is okay to not be okay, reach out and get help or put someone else on the right path. School holidays, done and dusted. Term 4 officially underway, day 2. There was a bit of chitty chatter, let's call it, around the town, perhaps around some misbehaving youths.
1: Yeah, I think, I mean, generally the holidays were pretty good. There's been some reports in the community and also on social media, just around sort of behaviour in the public place and around the business CBD. We've had Vaho visibly patrols. We have actually arrested a couple of youths for various matters. What we're trying to do is just behave responsibly, make good decisions. And once again, if you're on social media, you know, if you've got opinions or you've got facts or if you've witnessed an offence or victim of crime, then ring it in or come to the station.
0: Yeah, what you don't know, you can't do anything about.
1: Well, we can't investigate something if we don't know what we're on about.
0: Last week when we caught up, you had a very strong messaging around drunk drivers and people who drive like silly buggers, which is absolutely fair. We don't want any of those on our roads. How's that going? Are we still going to see constant check-ins, especially over summer? And maybe about a year it's been legalised is also drug testing. Is that coming to the south as well?
1: Yep, the drug testing is actually already here. So checkpoints are out. You don't be surprised if you're going to get stopped. If you try and do turnarounds at checkpoints, you might just bump into a police vehicle waiting for you. Drink driving. And what we're saying as well is even people who are driving business vehicles still have a responsibility around what license that person holds. If they're drinking, the responsibility, because if they are, vehicles can be impounded, they go off to court, and it has quite an impact and embarrassment on the company as well.
0: Yeah, so they'll be watching. Gary's favourite thing is to play cat and mouse. I'll let you decide which one he is, but he'll always get you in the end, won't you, Gary?
1: Absolutely.
0: Yeah. Recruitment, you had your evening last Wednesday. How did that go?
1: Yeah, it was good. Good to see people in attendance. What we're trying to do at the moment is actively, we are recruiting people. We're saying to people, like, if you are thinking about it, come along to the station, pop in or go online, New Cops. There's no silly questions, and everyone's got that opportunity and capability, so don't sort of diss yourself straight away.
0: No silly questions. You can tell he's been hanging out with me. He's gotten used to them. No comment?
1: No comment.
0: And as we lead into these warmer months, of course, here comes the community activities and events. This weekend, jam-packed Friday from 5 to 8 at the Gore Multisports Complex, of course, is the Cultural Feast. Then Saturday over to Sunday, the 24-hour challenge out at Whiskey Creek, Donmore Park. And then on Sunday, the Rhododendron Festival. Really nice to see these events coming back on the calendar, Gary.
1: Yeah, I think it's great for the community. It brings people in from outside, outside into the community. Just asking people just to be careful on the roads, make some good decisions, enjoy yourselves, and not sure what the weather's doing, but make the most of it.
0: Yeah, if we worried about the weather too much when it comes to going out, we'd stay inside 365 days of the year.
1: Absolutely.
0: All right, Gary, have a good week, and we will catch up soon.
1: Yeah, thanks, Chilly, and thanks to the community.
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0: She's a brave little lass, name in a song then after what we all went through with a certain pandemic. 25 past 7, what was that? It's Patient Zero, it is Taylor Swift, it is Hokanui with Janine. Let's have a look and see what's coming our way for the next 5 days. I'll get through it as quick as I can.
1: Hokanui's 5-day forecast with Twin Farm Tefrom and Softex. The proof is in the progeny. Tefrom.co.nz.
0: To be fair, there's not, okay, actually, I'll just say it. Just say it how it is. Wednesday, high of 14, mostly cloudy with a few showers developing in the morning and easterlies turning northerly in the arvo. Thursday, 10 degrees, a few showers, southerlies developing in the morning. Friday, 11, partly cloudy, the chance of a shower till evening and southerlies easing off as night falls. 13 on Saturday, partly cloudy with light winds. See, dry. And 16 on Sunday, partly cloudy with westerlies.
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0: 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We talk life jackets and new legislation around that. Then we go to South Otago to catch up with dairy farmer Matt Corderwick.
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3: In this update, a tax expert suggests National's trademark tax relief seems a fair way off, with a little wiggle room in its fiscal plan. The party says it can't offer tax cuts until it gets on top of debt. It says all its commitments are costed, matching Labor's $2.4 billion budget operating allowance. Tax expert Jeff Nightingale says the $7.5 billion left over arrives in 2029.
4: 2029 is an election year, so there will be promises being made to fight the 2029 election around spending as well, which is going to make it very difficult to also promise a tax cut.
3: A tech commentator says the Greens' AI policy is so focused on the negatives, it misses the potential opportunities. Among the policies is a pause on hyperscale data centres, the ability to opt out of AI-assisted decision-making, and people held accountable for decisions made using AI. Guerrilla Technology Chief Executive Paul Spain says burdening artificial intelligence with too much regulation is likely to be a mistake. A Dunedin stalker who bombarded his ex-partner with money, gifts and videos of himself shaking his buttocks left her feeling trapped in her own home. The man in his 60s appeared in court yesterday, becoming one of the first sentenced under the new anti-stalking laws introduced in May. The ODT reports he's been sentenced to 2 months community detention and a year of supervision. Police have arrested and charged a 26-year-old man in relation to a series of alleged thefts targeting electric vehicle charges across Christchurch. That's news.
0: In your local Hokanui News for Tuesday morning, the Southland Sharks are getting closer to appointing a new head coach for the 2027 season. Sharks General Manager Rod Bannister says more than 50 applications were received from around the world after championship-winning coach Jonathan Yim confirmed he would not be returning. The shortlist has now been narrowed to 4 candidates, with the club looking for someone who can not only lead on the court, but also connect with the community and help develop local talent. Police are appealing for witnesses following a serious assault on a young girl in Invercargill's Queen's Park earlier this month. Two young people have already appeared in youth court, facing charges including aggravated robbery, kidnapping and wounding with intent to cause grievous bodily harm. Investigators are particularly keen to hear from members of the public who helped the victim get home and believe they may have been travelling in an orange-coloured vehicle. After nearly 4 decades of public service, Lawrence Thorpecker Community Board Chairman Jeff Davidson is preparing to step down. Davidson has represented his community for 37 years and has been recognised by both Local Government New Zealand and the Clutha District Council for what may be one of the longest community board careers in the country. The 78-year-old says he's proud of Lawrence's community spirit and the projects achieved during his time in local government. That is your local Hokanui News, proudly brought to you by the St James Theatre on Oak Street, Gore.
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3: In sport, the Breakers are keen to develop their injury replacement signing as their player availability gets stretched. The ANBL basketball clubs enlisted the services of German guard Nelson Weidemann, with Josiah Jordan James rehabilitating a torn hamstring. Parker Jackson Cartwright is also scheduled to miss at least 2 games. Breakers operations manager Dylan Boucher says they're hoping to get Weidemann ready pronto.
6: There's quite a few processes that we're going through that are out of our control on the timelines. So once those timelines are clear, we'll get him into the country as soon as possible.
3: Kiwis League player Joe Tapane claims he's unfazed by how coach Stacey Jones structures their lineup for Thursday's World Cup opener against Australia in Sydney. He says the squad selection brings a sense of adaptability. That's sport. I'm Jodie Gill.
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0: Cloud increasing across the deep south and west Otago this morning, with scattered showers before clearing late afternoon as northwesterly winds turn southwest. 19 degrees, the expected high for Invercargill, 20 degrees for Gore, and Tapanui hoping to reach a high of 21 degrees. Areas of morning fog expected before high cloud increases across Te Anau, with the odd spot of rain developing through the morning before possibly falling quite heavy this afternoon for a time as northwesterly switch to come in from the southwest, and expected high of 18 degrees.
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0: 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Search it up, Hokanui Breakfast Southland, Hokanui Breakfast with Chitty. You'll find me, and you can listen to any of our interviews, any of our locker rooms, whenever and wherever someone calls Shakira, because you got it covered. It is NSYNC, it is Ba Ba Ba, it is Hokanui.

0: 17 away from 8, it's Sienna Spiro on Hokonui. And speaking of great expectation, new safety regulations requiring life jackets on vessels under 6 metres are generating debate among New Zealand's kayaking and canoeing communities. Water Safety New Zealand believes the rule could save up to a dozen lives each year, describing it as a major step forward for water safety. Some elite paddlers and coaches argue that equipment can be restrictive, especially during high-performance training, particularly over long time frames on the water. Maritime New Zealand says provisions exist for sporting organisations to apply for exemptions, provided they can demonstrate equivalent levels of safety for their athletes. What do you think about that? Common sense? Disaster waiting to happen? Something to ponder on either way. Pond. Because sometimes you go kayaking or canoeing in a pond. Clever. Cleverer than she knew. Accidentally intelligence strikes again.
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0: 7:49, the Exponents on Hook Nui.
1: Matt Cordwig is a South Otago dairy farmer. He's living the dream right smack in between Kaitangata and Stirling. He's got a young family and a positive mindset, especially when he's skipping around in the sunshine. So let's check in and see what's happening on and off farm. Good morning.
2: Good morning, Chitty. How are you going?
1: Good, thank you. Now, let's get the weather chat out of the way. That's normally a big topic of conversation for us. Even though it's turning to custard, maybe in the next couple of days, is that going to be a lot easier to face when you've had some sunshine on your back for the last week or so?
2: Oh, absolutely. It's been a pretty awesome week of weather and turned up maybe a little bit later than we wanted, but at least it turned up. And yeah, certainly I think there's a bit of crappy weather coming, so we're a bit better set up for it this time round.
1: And that's so good to hear. In terms of calving, I know you've got a few wee late ones trickling through. Are we nearly on the wrap of that?
2: Yeah, we are. We've still got about 20 to go, maybe a few less after this morning's check. But, yeah, we do have a wee bunch of late cows to go. But other than that, still having no real issues there, so can't complain too much.
1: There has been a bit of chat around changing the time for calving or lambing to either earlier or later, especially because of the weather this spring. Do you see any positives in that?
2: Yeah, sort of something, yeah. Like you could possibly go and make a change and then we have an absolute boomer next season and then you'll be kicking yourself. But for us on this farm, we've been here for quite a number of years now and sort of got a... whether the spring's really good or really bad, I think we've got our calving date about right. So I don't think we'll be changing too much based on this bad one we've had.
1: Yeah, and I think that comes with time on the land, right?
2: Yeah, it does a bit, eh? And we are always pushing things and chasing that extra day or two of milk, but, man, you can certainly do a bit of damage around the place if you get that one a little bit wrong.
1: A wise man once told me you don't just change for the sake of it.
2: That's it. No, if we're, I don't know, like I say, over the years we've sort of figured out where we need to be and this has just been a really, really tough spring and hoping that, we just always hope that the next one's a wee bit better, hopefully.
1: And like I say, mate, if we didn't keep the faith, we wouldn't be Warriors supporters.
2: That's it, or you could be a Otago supporter and get off a target.
1: Oh my gosh, I can't believe it's taken us this long to bring that into the conversation. Oh, yeah. How pumped are you, mate?
2: Oh, pretty pumped. Actually went to the game with my boy on the weekend and I'm just loving NPC footy and really, really been enjoying getting behind. I know we're Otago and South and on here, but yeah, I'm all up Otago at the moment.
1: Oh, bleed blue and gold, mate. You're absolutely allowed to. And, you know, I was brought up smack bang in the middle of the border, so I'll just, you know, swap and chat today. Do you think they'll go all the way? And I thought we might have got a home semi.
2: Yeah, I reckon they're going to go all the way. They will. It's our year.
1: It is our. It's got to be someone's year.
2: That's it.
1: I know you're waiting for the arrival of the vet this morning. It was quite cool last week when we talked about vets and farm consultants and things like that. I think a lot of our non-rural families and that, they learn a lot through you. So talk me through, we're getting closer and closer to mating. Is this one last sort of final check?
2: Yeah, it won't be the final check, but it is one of the last ones. We're just checking those sort of, we do stagger it on their calving dates just to check that they're recovering well before mating arrives, giving them the best chance possible. Like I said, we're pushing the cows along more and more all the time to sort of calve down and get back in calf nice and early. So any chance we can get in there and give her a hand, we try to do so. So yeah, it's quite nice stand on the vet stand this morning with the vet and just chew the fat and get a good gauge of how everyone's going around the district because they get to see a lot as well. So, no, I quite enjoy the mornings like this.
1: And off-farm, did you have two little humans excitedly skipping along to the bus to get back to school? Term 4, it was always one of my favourites. Were they ready to go back to school or rather stay and help out on the farm?
2: Oh, no, they do really enjoy school, eh? They just want to go back and see their mates. I think it's the biggest thing, and Term 4's fun. We've got touch footy starts and school swimming and a couple of the kids away on camp and stuff, so it's all go, and geez, all of a sudden it's December, so we don't really want to talk about that just yet.
1: Yeah, whoa, hold your horses, calm the calves. All right, mate, I'll let you go catch up with the vet, and we will touch base next week.
2: Yep, sounds good, Chitty, cheers.

0: 7:57 and she's chasing that espresso. It's Sabrina Carpenter on Hokanui. Only human, can we blame her? I think not. After your 8 o'clock news, we catch up with Sharon Cooper from the Gore Visitor Centre for this week's Council Chit Chat with the Gore District Council. Before 9, she brings us another life hack that no doubt will blow our minds. Grandma will absolutely approve of life Weatherburn. Well, she does make our life a lot better. Live Weatherburn as well in the next hour on Hokanui.
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13: In this update, the Education Minister says a new report exposes a teaching council that's lost sight of its responsibilities. A KC inquiry has found the council had more than 10 opportunities to cancel the licence of convicted sex offender Timothy Fisher. Fisher admitted performing an indecent act in sight of children in 2015, but went on to work at 12 schools and private education providers. Erica Stanford says the council failed to investigate concerns, asked the right questions or seek legal advice. A tax expert says it's a big ask for National to meet its goal of returning to surplus in 2 years. The party says it's fully costed its election commitments, mostly health, with cuts to foreign aid and welfare the trade-offs. Its fiscal plan keeps the budget operating allowance at $2.4 billion, matching Labor's, and leaves $7.5 billion unallocated over 4 years. Tax expert Jeff Nightingale says National's clearly assumed economic growth.
14: A lot of things have to go right for New Zealand, and we've had a couple of years of a lot of things going wrong. So it is feasible, but by no means certain.
13: Winston Peters is defending his stance on Palestine as the Greens condemn him for it. Talking points from the Foreign Minister's call with Israel's Foreign Minister have led to Green Party co-leader Marama Davidson accusing Peters of being weak on the issue. New UK research shows screen exposure for under two-year-olds could cause a range of harms and very few benefits. A public health expert briefing in this country says these risks include negative impacts on sleep, body weight, eye health and developmental outcomes. Auckland University's Dr. Samantha Marsh says babies and toddlers can look like they're engaged, but they're actually just mesmerised.
7: And so this is really about trying to shift that focus from the individual caregiver actually onto regulating the corporate practices that profit from the expense of infant and toddler well-being.
13: That's news.
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12: Hokanui Sport.
13: In sport, former All Black Kevin Mialamu believes Tana Umanga has shown his value to the current squad beyond his assistant coach portfolio of defence. Umanga's understood to have delivered a few home truths in the build-up to New Zealand's win over Australia in Auckland to retain the Bledisloe Cup. Mialamu says Umanga was and still is a great messenger.
17: I just can't think of anyone more inspirational having that talk to the players, you know. I was lucky enough to play alongside him. Being able to have such a powerful coach icon be able to share those stories, you're in the room and you don't want to let them down.
13: Breakers guard Parker Jackson-Cartwright's expected to miss at least the next two ANBL basketball games after suffering a lower leg strain on their road trip. That's sport. I'm Jodie Gill.
12: Hokanui, home of Southland's best music mix. 94.8, 90.4, and on the new iHeartRadio app. Hokanui.
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0: Cloud increase seen across the deep south and west Otago this morning with scattered showers before clearing late afternoon as northwesterly winds turn southwest. 19 degrees, the expected high for Invercargill, 20 degrees for Gore and Tupanui hoping to reach a high of 21 degrees. Areas of morning fog expected before high cloud increases across Te Anau with the odd spot of rain developing through the morning before possibly falling quite heavy this afternoon for a time as northwesterly switch to come in from the southwest and expect a high of 18 degrees.
12: We don't just share the stories of Southland, we live them. Your local breakfast from the heart of Gore. Hokanui Breakfast with Chitty and Regional Ford.
0: See Mr. Brum Brum himself, Liam Lawson's future in Formula One is expected to become clear in the next couple of weeks. This according to Racing Bulls team principal Alan Primain. Of course, Liam Lawson continuing to strengthen his case after another impressive weekend in Singapore and career highlight finishing fifth in the sprint race and seventh in the Grand Prix. He now sits ninth in the driver's standings with 75 championship points and has been one of the standout performers outside Formula One's top teams. However, Racing Bulls also weighing up other talented young drivers as it looks to finalise its 2027 lineup. For now, though, he's focusing on scoring points and letting his performances do the talking. When Love Takes Over, it's David Guetta and Kelly Rowland on Hokanui.

0: Bounce go 12 after 8. Coteries, lay in your head. Don't do that. Get up. Don't go back to bed. It is Hokanui with Chitty, and it's also time for a bit of chit chat.
1: Council Chit Chat on Hokanui Breakfast with Chitty and the Gore District Council.
0: This week for Council Chit Chat, we're going to the Gore Visitor Centre. There's been some changes there, all for the greater good. It's absolutely incredible. We're going to catch up with Sharon Cooper, who is the Visitor Experience Manager. And I tell you what, if you've ever had any dealings with Sharon, she is exceptionally great at her job. Good morning.
2: Oh, thank you, Chitty. That's a wonderful introduction.
0: Every word of it is true. Something you know about me, Sharon, is I wouldn't be just pumping up your tyres for no reason at all. But there's been some big changes. It used to be under one roof with the Hokanui Moonshine Museum. But tell me about what's happened.
2: Yeah, exactly. Previously, the visitor centre was front of house for the Moonshine Museum, but now the Rauwai Centre, which is literally across the car park next door, the big black corrugated building there, is all ready for us to move in. So we've been in there for about 8 weeks now, and great new space means the visitor centre has its own identity, lots of visibility from the trout and that whole area there, and now the Moonshine Museum is standalone too. So no more confusion as why you're walking into a distillery and finding kiwis and sheep and things like that. And so, yeah.
0: Oh, and that's a valid point as well. But on that note, there are so many incredible things that you do and sell at the Visitor Centre. Can you rattle through some of them for us?
2: Yeah, absolutely. So we've doubled our space there now. So the amount of souvenirs and things we can provide is increased significantly. And obviously, as you alluded to, we do all of the stuff like telling people what's on in town, where they go, handing out maps, and number one question we're always asked is, which is the best cafe in town?
0: What's the answer?
2: The answer is we can't be biased. We always tell them, tell you what, Gore is too small of a town to have a cafe that is not good.
0: Valid, so, that's the best answer. It is. Wherever you go, it will be great.
2: Absolutely. You ruin your reputation pretty quick in Gore if you weren't. So. Yeah.
0: And on those, when you say souvenirs, they're souvenirs, but every time I'm in there, I'm like, oh, I'd actually quite like to buy this for myself. They're very cool. What are some of the different things you've got in there?
2: Yeah, so we've tried to cater a little bit for everybody. So we have a lot of grandparents who now, with the way the world is, have grandchildren living overseas. So, you know, New Zealand-themed baby clothes, leaving gifts for colleagues and stuff who are moving out of town. You want to give them a little bit of something of Gore. Expat family, friends living overseas. They're all sort of items that are nice and easy to post, either Gore branded or specifically New Zealand. Tea towels, shot glasses, kiwis, sheep, the generic stuff that appeals to international tourists, and then the personalised Gore things. So you may have seen some of our tea.

0: t-shirts and hoodies around. I do believe you wore one on national television.
1: Yes, thank you very much. And then also, when I had my second appearance for a very split second on national television, Amy Ritchie wore a hoodie too, and they're right, they're gorgeous. You've done very well with those.
0: Yeah, they're really popular. So just playing on the phrase of gore blimey and gorgeous. So we have those in hoodies and t-shirts. They go really well. I think we may be one of the last places left that still sells postcards and stamps. So we get people who are collecting postcards from where they've been, or just like to send postcards to people overseas. I think it's become a bit of a cool thing for grandparents to send grandchildren postcards now, because it's not something they grew up with. So
1: honestly, it's all such beautiful stuff in there. But we better take a quick break, and then more chit-chatting with Sharon Cooper about our incredible new visitor centre on Hokanui.
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0: 24 after 8, 6:60 on Hokanui with Chitty, and it's not all she wrote just yet with our chat with Sharon Cooper for Council Chit Chat. Sharon is the Visitor Experience Manager at the Visitors Centre. They do an incredible job. We were just talking earlier about some of the things that you can get there, gifts, souvenirs and all of that. But Sharon, what else do you do in there apart from sell gifts and souvenirs? You help our visitors.
1: Yeah, absolutely. So lots of people will travel throughout the country looking for the next visitor centre. They know that if you go to a visitor centre, you find out the real stuff. It's not the top hits on the internet that you find. It's not what Google tells you. It's, you know, what is actually on. And so we ask a lot of questions about whether they're staying the night, they're here for a couple of hours, and the things to do. A lot of the time they're surprised if they're here overnight that we have a movie theatre. And we like to tell them, look, if you go to the movie theatre during the week, it's like COVID all over again because there's hardly anyone there. It's a great place to be during the week. And just anything and everything. We get asked the most bizarre questions, and then there's the really common ones. Lots of people are really, really surprised about Gore.
0: So, in a good way?
1: Oh, in a very good way. So the people that we get in are traversing Dunedin to Te Anau. So if that's their trip they're doing, they come across us in the middle, the first sort of bustling, pretty town that they've come to, and they stop. And literally had a gentleman ask me last week, why is this town in the middle of nowhere? Because through his eyes. He'd come from Queenstown, and he had driven this direction. And so to him, you know, we were a town that appeared out of nowhere, and it's all happening. And so
0: a pleasant surprise.
1: Very much. We get such great feedback, and particularly about the parks, the gardens, and the way Gore looks.
0: As far as activities and things to do, what is the feedback you get the most from visitors? What are they most blown away by or that they didn't know about? Is it the Sergeant Dan and the history through there, or is it if they go out to Donimal Park?
1: Yeah, probably the moonshine, the 50 years of Prohibition. So, because you tell someone there's a moonshine museum, like, you know, because we're saying to people now, there's a moonshine museum and an art gallery next door. A lot of people have heard of the art gallery, but moonshine museum, you're like, why? That doesn't make any sense. Why? Who has a museum, you know, for moonshine that isn't somewhere out of America? And that we had 50 years of Prohibition here blows people's minds. So, yeah, that's a great part of our history.
0: Though, Auntie Mary.
1: Auntie Mary McRae.
0: No, it's such a cool space, and you guys do an incredible job. Is there any final need to knows about the visitor centre that you want to make sure we as locals and visitors are all across, maybe open times and days, things like that?
1: Yeah, so we're open Monday to Friday 9 to 5, Saturday 10 to 2, and I'd like to issue the listeners a challenge. If you haven't been into the visitor centre, the old one or the new one, then come on down, have a look. You might be surprised what we have.
0: And I love that challenge. Challenge accepted on behalf of everybody that hasn't already been. We'll come see you. You'll be run off your feet just the way you like it. But Sharon, thank you so much for your time. Thank you for coming to catch up and check in. And we'll catch up soon.
1: Great, Chitty. Thanks.
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9: In this update, the Teaching Council's promising change after repeatedly failing to act on warnings about a convicted sex offender. A KC inquiry has found the council had multiple chances to cancel Timothy Fisher's licence, but he went on to work at dozens of schools after admitting an indecent act in sight of children in 2015. Teaching Council Chair Patrick Walsh was appointed in July after two other damning probes into its culture and leadership earlier this year. He said this new report made him feel sick.
10: Parents clearly expect their children to be safe in the care of teachers, so it is an egregious breach of trust when teachers harm children.
9: Young voters say feeling shut out of decision-making risks turning their peers away from the ballot box. The Electoral Commission says nearly 2 in 5 18 to 24-year-olds aren't enrolled, with less than 2 weeks until the deadline. Canterbury University student Jared says he's voting despite believing no party has it quite right.
11: I guess the only reason why I wouldn't vote is because it doesn't make a difference. But yeah, for me, I have to vote because I complain so much.
9: The Greens are accusing Winston Peters of being weak on recognition of Palestine. Co-leader Marama Davidson says we're on the wrong side of history for not recognising Palestine. Russell Brand has arrived at London's Southwark Crown Court for the start of his trial on rape and sexual assault charges. The 51-year-old is accused of groping women and forcing them into sexual acts over 10 years from 1999 to 2009. That's news.
0: In your local Hokanui News for Tuesday morning, the Southland Sharks are getting closer to appointing a new head coach for the 2027 season. Sharks General Manager Rod Bannister says more than 50 applications were received from around the world after championship-winning coach Jonathan Yim confirmed he would not be returning. The shortlist has now been narrowed to 4 candidates, with the club looking for someone who can not only lead on the court, but also connect with the community and help develop local talent. Police are appealing for witnesses following a serious assault on a young girl in Invercargill's Queen's Park earlier this month. Two young people have already appeared in youth court, facing charges including aggravated robbery, kidnapping and wounding with intent to cause grievous bodily harm. Investigators are particularly keen to hear from members of the public who helped the victim get home and believe they may have been travelling in an orange-coloured vehicle. After nearly 4 decades of public service, Lawrence Thorpeker Community Board Chairman Jeff Davidson is preparing to step down. Davidson has represented his community for 37 years and has been recognised by both Local Government New Zealand and the Clutha District Council for what may be one of the longest community board careers in the country. The 78-year-old says he's proud of Lawrence's community spirit and the projects achieved during his time in local government. That is your local Hokanui News, proudly brought to you by the St. James Theatre on Oak Street, Gore.
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13: Hokanui Sport.
9: In sport, former All Blacks hooker Kevin Mialamu believes the side's line-out issues would improve with consistency of selection. New Zealand operated at 80% efficiency during the Bledisloe Cup win over Australia at Eden Park. The Wallabies functioned at 92% by comparison. The partnership of Scott Barrett and Josh Lord was the 6th different locking pair used by coach Dave Rennie in tests this year. Nathan Cleary is poised to become a free agent for the first time on November 1, with broken bones in his left ankle and right foot set to delay negotiations with the Panthers. The Sydney Morning Herald reports contract talks are not top of the agenda as he heals. That could make him open to offers from rival clubs. Cleary has a deal with Penrith for next season. That's sport. I'm Jodie Gill.
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0: cloud increasing across the deep south and west Otago this morning with scattered showers before clearing late afternoon as northwesterly winds turn southwest. 19 degrees, the expected high for Invercargill, 20 degrees for Gore and Tapanui hoping to reach a high of 21 degrees. Areas of morning fog expected before high cloud increases across Te Anau with the odd spot of rain developing through the morning before possibly falling quite heavy this afternoon for a time as northwesterly switch to come in from the southwest, an expected high of 18 degrees.
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0: I'm very excited. Tonight is the night. There can only be one. She will be crowned. Annie Nelson will have her crown from last year ripped out of her grip as we find out who this year's Soroptimus International Gore Woman of the Year. I'm so excited. Tonight at the RSA, it will either be Linda Key, Linda Harvey, Kirsten McIntyre, Kayla Mann, or Tracy Vanderstritten. Guess what? Hopefully we're going to plan. We better catch up with them live on air tomorrow if you're going to be there. It's going to be an incredible evening. It always is. If not, I'll fill you in all about it. Tomorrow, it's Somba, it's Hokanui.

0: 8:41, and it's Maile, also used to be Cyrus on Hokanui. A centuries-old connection between clocks and Earth's rotation could be about to change. International delegates are considering scrapping leap seconds, which have occasionally been added to clocks since 1972 to keep atomic time aligned with the planet's changing rotation speed. What do you do for work? Oh, well, I actually am in charge of a group who's deciding about how time works. What? Leap seconds have become increasingly problematic for modern technology and computer systems, causing occasional disruptions and software complications. Computer says no. The leading proposal would allow time to drift gradually and eventually introduce a much larger adjustment, potentially a leap hour, hundreds or even thousands of years into the future. So don't worry, at this point, it's only the Jetsons' problem. But, I mean, work on it. You gotta have something to do, right?
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0: Coming up, 8 away from 9, Crowded House on Hokanui. She's back with another life hack. Honestly, I wonder how many people have, I say frozen their eggs, but you know what I mean. The type you use for baking or cooking in the last week. If you've got no idea what I'm talking about, I promise it's not turkey. Check out our Hokanui podcast. She brings us a life hack that Grandma approves of each week, makes our lives at least 1% better while she's at it. Liv Weatherburn, good morning. Please stop me talking.
1: Good morning, Chitty. God, well, we could have gone down real rabbit hole there. But today, what do sticky tape, glue tack and silicon cupcake liners all have in common?
0: Well, now, sticky tape and glue tack are sticky, but silicon isn't.
1: What about a toothbrush, paintbrush and makeup brush?
0: They're all brushes.
1: Yeah. Once I put them all together, where can I use them?
0: Cleaning.
1: Ooh, where?
0: The bathroom.
1: You probably could, but we are going to the car.
0: Oh, hint, hint.
1: Yeah, not looking at anyone in particular. No, cars. So we spend a lot of time in our cars. Sometimes our lives end up in our cars, whether that's coffee cups or the kids' clothes or just everything. If you can't find it, usually go to the car first and look for it. But this is sort of some tips and tricks in regards to helping keep your car decluttered and clean so that it's not a chore to do it.
0: Hit me with them.
1: Right, so every time you go inside from your car or say you're getting out and you're going past a rubbish bin on the street, you should always take something with you. So whether it is, especially at the end of the day, so when you get home at the end of the day out of your car, if you took, instead of going empty-handed inside, take a receipt and the coffee cup, or just every time, take one thing with you.
0: Surely that's common sense.
1: Yes, but it's very uncommon these days, Chitty. Oh, so
0: I'm one on the board for me.
1: So just take something with you every time you leave the car. But what's really, really good too is have a bag in your car that's stuff that belongs back in the house. You can actually put it in. So the kids have got stuff that they've taken out. Right, chuck it in the bag. You just pick that bag up so when you haven't got 10 hands, you can take that bag with you.
0: See what the major point of difference is already in this life hack.
1: Yeah.
0: I don't have kids.
1: Well, yes.
0: Oh, I do. One.
1: Yeah.
0: Me.
1: Yeah. Yeah, but the characteristics and behaviours can be the same with or without. And then sticky tape and blue tape, just having a bit of sticky tape and some blue tack is really good for picking up those little pieces, especially around the gear stick and that, picking up the dirt and the dust and that.
0: Yeah.
1: So that it doesn't sit there, and because if it gets a bit of moisture or anything on it when you spill the coffee or something, it then sticks even more.
0: Yeah.
1: So if you pick it up, that Niggly. Dust. But it's like having a box, baby wipes, no matter whether you have kids or not, having a pack of them in your car all the time.
0: Yeah, I'm a baby wipe girl.
1: Yeah. So you might be stopped.
0: Just baby girl, a baby wipe girl.
1: You might be stopped somewhere. You might be waiting. You might have 5 minutes on school pickup somewhere. Just get
0: McDonald's drive-through.
1: Get a wiper. Clean the dash. Clean around the radio. Like, just do that little piece, and it'll make you feel good too, because you'll be able to get stuff you can see. Where the toothbrush, the paintbrush or the makeup brush come in handy is having one of them is just to get that dust moved out of those little cracks and crevices.
0: Yeah, that's clever.
1: Yes, because otherwise that's where it does go.
0: Yeah.
1: And the silicon cupcake liners.
0: I think I know.
1: Yes.
0: And the drink holders.
1: Yes. Because how hard are they when stuff gets in there, especially a bit of coffee or the likes? I'm not a coffee drinker, but I've seen it. And
0: William.
1: They, when it goes in and then it gets underneath the liners of those as well, whereas that will contain it, pull it out, wash it, put it back.
0: Yeah, that's clever.
1: And you add some colour if you get some colourful ones as well. You add some colour to your car.
0: Oh, yeah.
1: So, yeah, that's my little tips today for helping keep the car decluttered. Also having a rubbish bag that just either hangs on the side of the passenger seat or behind the centre console, so you're actually putting your rubbish in there and not putting out. I have seen people use cereal box, like the old cereal containers with a plastic bag in it.
0: Oh, not like the cardboard ones.
1: No, no, no.
0: We could.
1: No, you could, but the whole idea is you put a plastic bag in it, it's waterproof in that as well, so if you did have coffee in a cup or something, it's not going to leak, and then you can just pull that bag out and get rid of it as well.
0: She's a clever cookie, and she makes us not an approval, just like Grandma with her life hacks. Week in, week out, live, weather, burn. Thank you very much.
1: Thanks, Jenny.

0: still plenty to come before 10 on Hokonui, including a bit of a pickle for Sports Mads fans this weekend. What will they watch? So you might have caught up about that story about the zoo and the tiger and the human. Horrific. Let's have a wee chat about that. Apparently there is a tummer? I was trying to say tax in summer. A tummer tax squeeze on the way. And picky eating. Has it always been this way? All that in the next hour on Hokonui.
1: Hokonui Breakfast with Chitty and Regional Ford. 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
3: In this update, the Teaching Council admits it's breached parents' trust by failing to act on warnings about a sexual predator. A KC inquiry's found Timothy Fisher admitted performing an indecent act in sight of children in 2015, but went on to work at dozens of schools. Council Chair Patrick Walsh, appointed in July after two other damning probes, says the failures stem from the council being too focused on advocating for teachers.
4: And we dropped the ball in terms of our focus should have been safeguarding children and being an effective regulator.
3: Walsh says the council has an action plan to address the failings and shortcomings. National claims it has a credible path for paying down the country's debt. Party plans to keep the budget operating allowance at $2.4 billion, matching Labor's, and return to surplus in 2 years. Finance spokesperson Nicola Willis says New Zealanders care about getting on top of debt.
5: Everyone gets it. If your debt mountain gets out of control for a household, you get into a debt spiral. It's no different for a country.
3: And young people say feeling ignored by politicians is one reason their peers aren't voting. The Electoral Commission says around 37% of 18 to 24-year-olds aren't enrolled, with less than a fortnight until the deadline. Canterbury University student Zoe says the low enrolment figure doesn't surprise her, but it's disappointing.
6: People think it doesn't matter. Like, similar with the environment, you know, like, if I don't recycle, it's not going to end the world. Like, if I don't vote, it's not going to make a difference.
3: A new real estate record's been set in Dunedin. The five-bedroom, three-bathroom property in Bell Nose with sweeping Otago Harbour views has sold for $2.65 million. According to the ODT, it's the second-largest price tag in the city since records began in 1992, second only to an entire block of flats on Castle Street, sold in 2003. That's news.
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3: In sport, former All Black hooker Kevin Mialamu has sympathy for incumbent Cody Taylor as errors in the line-out are scrutinised ahead of the second Bledisloe Cup test against the Wallabies in Sydney on Saturday. Mialamu says he was offered plenty of wisdom after problems during his career.
9: I remember in my time going to the dairy to grab a milk and the dairy owner's telling me you just have to throw the ball in straight, so you carry these little things on your shoulder.
3: Meanwhile, a possible sporting clash to negotiate on Saturday.
10: Because of your great parentage, you have a national heritage of rugby, racing and beer.
3: Rugby, racing and possibly beer. Fans will need multiple devices in action from 6:15pm when the Test and the Everest horse race are underway simultaneously across Sydney. At Sport, I'm Jodie Gill.
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11: Cloud increasing across the deep south and west Otago this morning with scattered showers before clearing late afternoon as northwesterly winds turn southwest. 19 degrees, the expected high for Invercargill, 20 degrees for Gore and Tapanui hoping to reach a high of 21 degrees. Areas of morning fog expected before high cloud increases across Te Anau with the odd spot of rain developing through the morning before possibly falling quite heavy this afternoon for a time as northwesterly switch to come in from the southwest and expect a high of 18 degrees.
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2: Southland's best music mix starts now on Hoka Nui.

horse races clashing directly with the All Blacks second Bledisloe Cup against Aussie. Now, second Bledisloe Cup test, that makes more sense. The $20 million Everest sprint race at Sydney's Randwick Racecourse is scheduled to start shortly after the rugby kicks off at nearby Accor Stadium. New Zealand bred superstar Ka Ying rising heads into the race as the favourite. Although wet weather forecasts have emerged as a possible concern, Kiwi owned and Kiwi bred runners feature prominently throughout the field. And if anything we know, it's how to ride out wet weather, ensuring strong. Also, New Zealand interests in what is billed as the richest turf race in the world. $20 million. 6:15 New Zealand time. Don't forget, add in the Black Ferns, add in the league. Oh my gosh. A sporting fanatic's dream weekend ahead. For today, though, we'll just continue on. It's the Netherworld Dancing Toys on Hokanui.

Dua Lipa's Try Not to Start Now on Hokanoi, but you might have to start planning if you are or have a sports fanatic in your household, because you might need two screens on Saturday evening, with one of Australia's biggest

0: Hand on heart. A Charizard was going to talk about this now, and then I looked at the song and I was like, oh, what a stitch up. Shibuzi, Born to Die, it is Hokanui with Chitty. And you might have caught up with this story in the news the last couple of days. There was a horrific fatal tiger attack at Yorkshire Wildlife Park in England. And now experts say the incident, actually, we can learn from this. It highlights growing concerns around unpredictable visitor behaviour rather than failures in zoo safety systems. So investigations into the tragedy are continuing. That didn't want to come out of my mouth. But specialists know modern zoos operate under strict regulations and extensive safety protocols. It's not all Tiger King out here. Some experts believe factors such as social media, selfie culture, and risky behaviour around animals are creating new challenges for wildlife attractions and worldwide. While such incidents remain extremely rare, the tragedy has reignited discussions about balancing visitor access, education, and safety. But once in a while, someone jumps a fence and tries to get a selfie with the tiger, and guess who comes out on top?
1: The enrolment deadline's coming soon, pup. We better remind people before voting starts.
2: Enrolled yet?
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cruising past 9:30 and Dragon, please come on, take us. Take us right now to the April sun in Cuba on Hukanui. Summer, summer, summer. Speaking of which, business owners are being urged to prepare early for what many accountants describe as the toughest tax period of the year. So new research is showing widespread concern around the January 15 tax deadline, when GST and provisional tax payments often coincide with a seasonal drop in cash flow following the big fella coming down the chimney in his red suit. Accountants say the current system doesn't always reflect how businesses actually earn and manage money, while industry groups are calling for more flexible payment options and smarter use of technology. Experts also say proactive planning remains the best defense against a stressful start to the new year. What do they say? Prior planning prevents piss poor performance. There you go. Put that in your wee back pocket. Do with that what you will. Price tag, that's another thing that starts with P. It's price tag with Jesse J on Pokanui. Dry.

0: REM's losing their religion on Hokanui, and I'm not trying to make anyone lose theirs. I'm just going to preface this by saying, hey, I'm no judgment, no questions asked, no judgment passed. I just want to have a yarn to about this. Oh, obscure? No, never. A food historian has come out and said, actually, I believe many of today's fussy eating habits are a relatively recent phenomenon. Nailed it. Driven by convenience foods and constant snacking. Now, a university professor out of Michigan State by the name of Helen Zovite says historical evidence suggests children in the 19th century generally ate a much wider variety of foods than many do today. Okay, but so far this is making sense. I don't think we can argue that. She also then argues that children were often hungrier at mealtimes because they snacked less, exercised more, and had fewer readily available alternatives if they rejected dinner. It also sounds like they did this survey. Research. Should have been a teacher. Should have been a teacher, I tell you. A research around the Chittick family table. Anyway, she also points to the rise of ultra-processed foods, describing them as highly appealing products designed to be instantly enjoyable. Yeah, yum. Duh. Her advice for parents includes reducing grazing between meals, protecting children's appetites, and encouraging them to gradually learn to enjoy a broader range of foods. Or send them to your parents, their grandparents. See how they can get on there. Although, actually, if history does repeat, it was, you know, my nieces and nephews could have ice cream for dinner.
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0: That is your Hokanoi breakfast for Tuesday morning with Chidi, Dan and Dusted. I'm off to our Soroptimus International Gore Woman of the Year Awards tonight. Tomorrow we'll find out who has been newly crowned the former International Soroptimus Woman of the Year 2025, Annie Nelson, also in for her weekly catch-up. And those locker room lads, those rascals, they keep me on my toes. They keep me across what's relevant in their worlds, and we will also catch up with them tomorrow. Enjoy the rest of your day. Stay safe. Have fun. And I'll catch you in the morning from 6.
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15: In this update, Nationals confident its fiscal plan leaves enough in the cupboard for any surprises. The party says all its commitments have been funded, with foreign aid and welfare spending on the chopping block. It aims to return to surplus in the 2028-29 financial year, with a $2.4 billion budget operating allowance and $7.5 billion left over. Finance spokesperson Nicola Willis says this is needed for things like police and teacher pay rises and school operating grants.
16: There will be pressures that need to be funded, but I'm confident that we've put enough aside so that we're responsible and have prudent budgets.
15: And one of Willis's coalition partners is hitting out at National's fiscal plan. Winston Peters says the economy isn't growing as much as it could be and productivity isn't as high as it should be. The New Zealand First leader claims this would be different if his party had more power and National had less.
17: I was the one that's saying these people are running the Erebus economy, they've got no idea what they're doing. And I'm the only one they've ever expelled out of the party since 1936. That's what happened to me for saying that, telling you the truth.
4: Meanwhile, a view this morning that regulation of AI will give businesses more certainty. The Green Party wants a pause on hyperscale data centres and ability to opt out of AI-assisted decision-making and having people held accountable for decisions made using AI. Co-leader Chloe Swarbrick says AI should work for people and strong guidelines are fundamental. Simply Privacy partner Frith Tweedy says if you know what the boundaries are, you can proceed more readily.
5: I see a lot of organisations that are really stressing about what they should be doing because there aren't any really crystal clear rules.
4: One person's died after a single vehicle crash on Waikato's State Highway 26 at Tatawanui, east of Morrinsville. And a motorcyclist has critical injuries after a crash on Bay of Plenty's Te Puke Highway. Hamilton's homegrown music festival has confirmed its lineup for next year, including Fat Freddy's Drop, Sir Dave Dobbin, Tiki Tane, Shapeshifter, and The Exponents. That's news.
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4: In sport, New England Test cricket coach Stephen Fleming has already laid down a challenge to their Australian rivals ahead of next year's Home Ashes series. He's been asked if his employers demanded agreement to any key performance indicators.
19: No, they haven't, fortunately, but there is an Ashes series not far away, and I learned pretty quickly that that is the be-all and end-all. And I think the timing's really good. I can sort of see a bit of creaking and groaning in that Australian team.
4: A double dose of playoff baseball lies ahead today in the United States. The Milwaukee Brewers are about to host the Los Angeles Dodgers in the second game of the National League Championship Series. The Brewers won yesterday's opener. The Tampa Bay Rays and Cleveland Guardians start their American League Championship Series from 1 p.m. in Florida. That's sport. I'm Malcolm Jordan.
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20: Met Service forecast for Southland. The marine forecast for Fovo, there is a gale warning in force. Northwest 15 knots, becoming westerly 35 late morning, easing to southwest 20 knots this afternoon, becoming variable 10 knots late evening. And weather-wise, a cloudy day with occasional rain this morning and this afternoon. Nor'westerlies turning south-westerly this afternoon, high of 20 degrees, a low of 7. Tomorrow, mostly cloudy, showers in the afternoon, some heavy, and easterlies turning northerly in the afternoon.
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9: In this update, the Teaching Council admits it's breached parents' trust by failing to act on warnings about a sexual predator. A KC inquiry has found Timothy Fisher admitted performing an indecent act in sight of children in 2015, but went on to work at dozens of schools. Council Chair Patrick Walsh, appointed in July after two other damning probes, says the failures stem from the council being too focused on advocating for teachers.
10: And we dropped the ball in terms of our focus should have been safeguarding children and being an effective regulator.
9: Walsh says the council has an action plan to address the failings and shortcomings. The Greens have announced a plan to create 64,000 new jobs through massive infrastructure projects in every region. The party's just released its economic development policy. Political reporter Ethan Griffiths has the details.
11: The extra jobs will come from large-scale government-funded projects, which the party hasn't detailed. The Greens also want to rescope the investment boost scheme to incentivise productive investment and create idea-to-export pathways to help innovators get ideas off the ground.
9: National says cuts to welfare spending will help it achieve a return to surplus. The party's keeping a $2.4 billion budget operating allowance and aims to return to surplus in the 2028-29 financial year, the same date as Labor's set out in its plan. National says every commitment is costed with $7.5 billion left over. Finance spokesperson Nicola Willis says she expects welfare changes will help save the money needed.
12: We are going to impose sanctions on long-term beneficiaries where there is going to be reductions in their benefits if they haven't taken enough steps to get into work.
9: Fat Freddy's Drop and Sir Dave Dobbin have been confirmed as headliners for next year's Homegrown Music Festival in Hamilton. The 20th iteration of the festival in April will also feature some artists who played at the first, including Tiki Tane.
13: You're always on my mind. I've been waiting so long for you. I
9: That's news.
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9: In sport, New England Test cricket coach Stephen Fleming claims the flourishing of T20 franchise cricket makes bilateral international series an increasingly endangered species. A ballooning number of tournaments and leagues are marking out territory in the calendar, which is placing traditional tours under threat. The former New Zealand captain has looked into his crystal ball.
15: You will be left with a bit more of a skeleton for international cricket, where Test cricket, I think, will still survive. There's still enough interest. Although people aren't really going, they're following. It's very tough to fit everything in and prioritise it. Everyone wants their own tournament to have that importance, but it's just not the case.
9: A first home Premier League football win in 25 years for newly promoted Coventry City, beating Newcastle 4-1. That's sport. I'm Malcolm Jordan.
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16: Met Service forecast for Southland. The marine forecast for Fovo. There is a gale warning in force. Northwest 15 knots, becoming westerly 35 late morning, easing to southwest 20 knots this afternoon, becoming variable 10 knots later evening. And weather-wise, a cloudy day with occasional rain this morning and this afternoon. Nor-westerlies turning south-westerly this afternoon. High of 20 degrees, a low of 7. Tomorrow, mostly cloudy, showers in the afternoon, some heavy, and easterlies turning northerly in the afternoon.
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13: The Country, bringing you the latest news and views from the rural sector with Farmlands. This is The Country News.
14: In this update, the Greens say this economy isn't working for working people as it lifts the lid on a new economic strategy. The party says its $6 billion plan will support 64,000 new jobs over 4 years. It wants to boost science funding to 3% of GDP and investment boost tax deductions rescoped towards carbon-friendly initiatives. Greens co-leader Chloe Swarbrick says the government needs a better grip on the country's direction.
15: Successive governments have focused on balancing the books. Their metrics don't care if we ship logs overseas just to import them back as paper.
14: No surprises in National's fiscal plan. The party's keeping a tight $2.4 billion future budget operating allowance with just $7.5 billion unallocated. The plan includes election commitment costings and funding for priorities, such as extending paid parental leave. Otago University Associate Economics Professor Dennis Wieselbaum says he saw this coming.
16: Pretty much what National has been doing for the last 3 years and the signals that has been sending out in the election campaign, manage the debt, then once we've done that, maybe start doing tax cuts.
14: Labor's campaign chair says it's regrettable we've abstained from a UN pandemic treaty vote. The General Assembly's voted 153-3 in favour of a declaration on cooperation in future pandemics. New Zealand was one of two abstentions, as the government wants it subjected to a national interest test. Labour's Kieran McAnulty says it shows Winston Peters' influence.
17: To then let that influence New Zealand's international reputation by not wanting to prepare for a future pandemic. Are they trying to suggest that the pandemic wasn't real? I mean, it's just ridiculous.
0: Canterbury's top cop is urging calm after a spate of violent deaths across Christchurch. As well as the discovery of Braden Hepworth's body, two people died in Phillipstown on Saturday, were allegedly murdered, and a woman was found dead in Edgware the week before. District Commander Superintendent Tony Hill insists they're isolated and says there's only been a slight increase in violence.
5: A little bit more than what we're seeing across the whole country. Nearly over half of that's actually relating to family harm, but it's playing out in the public place.
0: That's news. In sport, Quinn Tupaia believes his harmony with Geordie Barrett and the All Blacks midfield is helped by their friendship. The pair first combined under former coach Scott Robertson, but have continued with Dave Rennie. Tupaia says playing outside someone at the peak of their rugby powers delivers confidence.
6: It's fairly easy playing with Geordie. Everyone knows the form he's in and takes a lot of weight off my shoulders. Just get to play my game when I'm playing with him. So, yeah, the combination's building nicely. You know, we're great mates off the field, which helps.
0: The Milwaukee Brewers lead the Los Angeles Dodgers 3-2 at the bottom of the fourth inning in their Major League Baseball National League Championship Series game. The Brewers won the opener. And the Tampa Bay Rays and Cleveland Guardians start their American League Championship Series from 1 p.m. That's sport. I'm Malcolm Jordan.
18: 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Northland, Auckland and Coromandel. Cloudy periods with isolated showers. Waikato to Taranaki, as well as Bay of Plenty, Taupo and Taramanui. Mostly cloudy with occasional rain or drizzle. Taihape, Whanganui and Manawatu. Cloudy with patchy drizzle and fine breaks. Kapiti and Wellington. Cloudy with occasional rain. Gisborne to Wairarapa, also Nelson and Marlborough. Cloudy periods with patchy drizzle for Nelson and the Sounds. Bulla to Fiordland, rain with heavy falls in Fiordland and inland Westland, clearing tonight for Fiordland. Canterbury, Otago and Southland, mainly fine with rain, possibly heavy spreading north from Southland this afternoon and this evening, but clearing for Southland tonight. And the Chatham Islands, cloudy with occasional drizzle. Halo Systems, monitor, manage, maximise farm performance. Jamie Mackay and the country is next.
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0: Good afternoon, New Zealand. Welcome to the country. I'm Jamie Mackay. Those are the Bee Gees. Earlier this morning, I caught up with a guy in Australia called Angus Gidley Beard, and we started reminiscing about Olympic Stadium, where the All Blacks are playing the Wallabies this weekend, Saturday, 6 o'clock. It is earlier game Australian time. And I was just reflecting on, I went to the first ever event and at the stadium before the 2000 Olympics, and that was the Bee Gees. Good excuse to play them today on the show. And before I forget, Sir David Fagan, welcome to the ranks of the pensioners, David. Happy birthday today. You share a birthday with some wonderfully great and successful people. It is Mental Health Awareness Week. More about that one a wee bit later. Well, actually, I could kick it off with our first guest. Our first guest is weatherman Phil Duncan. And I thought weatherman never got a holiday, but he's in Cairns with his parents, but still working. So we're going to have a look at the weather here in New Zealand with him. Jane Smith, you never die wondering what this North Otago farmer and former winner of the Balanced Farm Environment Awards is thinking. No doubt she'll leave us in no doubt. Angus Gidley Beard, as I said. I've already caught up with him earlier this morning. He wasn't available to do his slot live. Had some really interesting numbers around the Australian meat industry and how they're being mirrored here. And what's going to happen to the price of sheep meat worldwide? Will Trump get his way with increased tariffs, trying to protect American sheep farmers? And talking about American farmers, he might have a few hobby sheep running around his farm. I've been to his farm in Lexington, Kentucky. He's mainly beef cattle. He used to grow a lot of tobacco as well. I don't think he does that anymore. Our US farming correspondent, Todd Clark. What is dyed diesel and what has it got to do with Trump? We will tell you before the end of the hour. But let's kick things off with our favourite weatherman.
1: 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Monitor, manage, maximise farm performance.
0: Well, favourite weatherman on a Monday or a Tuesday. I don't want to get offside with my other weatherman, Chris Brandolino, and I know you're a very collegial bunch. Phil Duncan, welcome to the country. Good to have you on. Thanks for taking some time out on your family holiday in Cairns. You guys, I mean, it's bad enough being a farmer. You guys, you weathermen, never get a break.
2: Yeah, good to be with you, Jamie, all the way from Queensland. And you're right, yeah. Normally I try and find a window of very quiet, boring weather and take a time off then and no one really notices. But this week we've got a fair bit going on with spring doing its thing and a decent cold change coming in by the end of the week.
0: Well, Phil, you are never going to get a boring stretch of weather at this time of the year. This is spring, as you said. It's the most temperamental of all seasons. And, of course, we're coming up to Labor weekend. And I was raised at the bottom end of the country. I'm probably sure it's the same at the top end as well. It's always synonymous with a bit of wind.
2: Yeah, that's right. And this week we've got the northwesterly winds blowing. So it's fairly mild still in many, many places around New Zealand for today and probably for a number of places still tomorrow. But this colder southerly, it is on the way. It is coming into the South Island. And temperatures are going to drop. The polar boundary or the polar vortex, the cold air that's normally south of us most of the time, will be up over the entire country by Friday. So it will feel much colder by the end of the week as a result of that southerly change. Plenty of rain and showers moving through eastern and western areas, northern and southern areas. Rainfall numbers won't be too massive in most areas, but some areas in the west from Taranaki southwards, they might get up to 100 millimetres higher up or 150 into the mountains, and some snow, wind chill for newborn lambs. So it is a bit of everything being thrown at us, but by this weekend, a massive high-pressure zone is coming on in and we're going to have another settled period of weather.
0: And we will take that. As I said, I caught up with Angus Gidley Beard a wee bit earlier this morning in Sydney, and I said to him, you know, the El Nino, the Australian sheep farmers worried about that, and he kind of said, well, hasn't really affected anyone yet. It might be a story for 2027 in Queensland, northern Queensland, I guess you'd describe Cairns as. Are they talking about El Nino? Is it having any effect on them?
2: It's interesting, actually. The lady where we got off at the airport yesterday, the lady who served us some coffees, believe it or not, recognised me from the videos that I do on YouTube, which is quite amazing. And the very first thing she said was about El Nino, how they're really interested in it. They're fascinated to see how it's going to affect them. Some people are worried about it. Others aren't. It depends. Not everyone in Queensland wants rain. There are some

0: it's a place to watch over the next few months. New Zealand and Australia both seem to be in the same boat when it comes to El Nino at the moment and just how much or how little it's affecting our weather.
1: Can you believe that some farmers are now in Southland are now looking for a shower of rain? It seems impossible.
0: Isn't it crazy? This always happens in spring, but the time between us complaining about winter and suddenly feeling the effects of summer is very short. We go from being too cold, to it's too hot. It happens in a very short amount of time in New Zealand. But yeah, I think they've got a wee bit of rain coming this week. Not huge numbers, but a wee bit. And a fairly unsettled pattern after that next big high rolls on through. So I think we're not done yet with getting a wee bit of wet weather into the country. And more warmer days than colder days, usually in the mix once we get to the middle part of October as well.
1: I'll be interested to see how Jane Smith, who's tailing, docking for you North Islanders, tailing on her North Otago farm today, how they're getting on. We've spoken to people in Canterbury. They're having a pretty good spring. Steve Wynharis was on the show yesterday, and Steve said they're not too bad in Central Hawke's Bay, which can start to dry out from this time of the year. He said a bit of rain wouldn't go astray. Where are the dry parts of the country?
0: Yeah, I mean, the driest areas are mostly in the north of the North Island. Northland over towards East Cape is one area that's drying out, a little bit around the upper South Island. But there has been a fair bit of wet weather around New Zealand, and even over the next couple of weeks, there's still wet weather coming in. As I mentioned before, it's north, south, west, east. There's sort of all sides of the country gets a bit of something. Whether or not everyone gets that and it's enough, that's a different question. But we are seeing the soil moisture maps looking pretty good, considering we're in the middle of spring now and we've got El Nino still intensifying. I think we couldn't have asked for a better setup really at the moment.
1: Yeah, and every day that we're growing grass or growing feed or growing crops in the spring under friendly conditions certainly helps mitigate any dryness that might come on later in the season.
0: Yeah, exactly. And I think we are, at the moment, one of the positives is we are seeing a fair bit of variety in our weather. It's not repetitive every day. That's pretty good from a weather pattern point of view.
1: I just got a text in, and our text number here is 5009. If you want to share the weather, what it's like at your place with us, feel free to do so. Here's a text in, dry in the naughty north, Whangarei. So they are getting a bit dry there. Mind you, someone yesterday, Phil, the last text that came in yesterday, Jamie, how's this for rugby? Northland will beat Otago and Taranaki will beat Canterbury. It means the final will be in Northland playing Taranaki and Whangarei. Yeah, yeah, boy, to paraphrase Justin Marshall there. I wouldn't mind, even though I should support Otago. I'm a Southland Stags fan, but I wouldn't mind Northland versus Taranaki as a NPC final. We'll find out what happens after the semis this weekend. Hey, Phil, thanks for taking time out of your holiday in Cairns. How hot is it there at the moment?
0: It's about 27, 26 degrees. It's actually perfect. It's not too hot, not too cold. Just right amount for a Kiwi.
1: Well, I've never been north of the Sunshine Coast, you know, Malulabar and all that sort of stuff. And there's I want to go to Rockhampton. That's where they have the big cattle sales. That's up the road a wee bit. Have you been to Rockhampton?
0: I haven't, no, but we flew right over it, but I haven't been there.
1: And that's where Rod Laver's from. And then if I go north of Rockhampton, I go to a place called Mackay. That would be quite interesting. Then Townsville.
0: Every time I say that place.
1: Then Townsville and then to Cairns. I've never been to Cairns. So there you go. Hey, Phil Duncan, thank you very much for your time. Absolutely appreciate it.
0: Cheers, mate.
1: Please. There we go. Phil Duncan from Weather Watch. Having a busman's holiday in northern Queensland. It is 16 after 12. You are with the country. Keep your texts coming in on 5009. 34 mils in Tikawiti last month. That's where that pensioner Sir David Fagan lives. We need some rain. Here's another one. Hi, Jamie. Manawatu is green but dry. We get hammered with winds. After any rain, it sucks out the moisture from Janet. Thank you for that, Janet. I guess that's why they put turbines up on the hills behind Palmy there, because you are a windy place. Now, here's another one. Have you been to Longreach? No, I haven't. Where's Longreach? Text back and tell me. Anyhow, up next, Jane Smith. I'm almost afraid to let this woman off the chain. She's been tailing and God knows what she'll come up out with. She's up next.

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1: 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Hokanui.

0: She is taking a break from the tailing pen for you North Islanders that is docking. Her name is Jane Smith, North Otago farmer, former winner of the Balance Farm Environment Awards. And how's it going in said tailing pen, Jane, with the long-suffering husband Blair? Is he doing what he's told?
1: Good afternoon, Jamie. Well, actually, our first day of tailing today, and it's just early enough for us to be tailing, but there's a strong sou'wester blowing. So Blair always waits till the wind is really strong, so we can't, no one can hear what I'm saying in the tailing pen anyway, Jamie, particularly in election year, because, of course, all I want to talk about is politics, and the rest of the team aren't keen at all. So, yep, the howling gale blowing here, so perfect tailing weather in the at New Haven Farms, Jamie.
0: So we're going to suffer instead. I'm almost afraid to let you off the chain on AgriZeroNZ, and I will come back to that, but how is the season going in North Otago? Traditionally summer dry, we're hearing all this talk of El Nino, yet we know that, for instance, Canterbury's having a really good spring. And believe it or not, Jane, you won't believe this, I heard a farmer in Southland yesterday saying parts of Southland were looking for a shower of rain. Can you believe it?
1: Yeah, no, that's really interesting, Jamie. And certainly the one positive for us this spring has been the lack of wind. So we had a couple of massive, well, reasonably big snow and sleet incidents come through during lambing. But it's been lack of wind, actually, whereas last year it just blew from start of August to the end of October. And so that has been the massive positive, apart from today, of course. So certainly dry on top, but we're actually looking pretty good, Jamie. And actually more rain and some cold weather forecast tomorrow. So, just business as usual, really, Jamie.
0: Jane Smith, well, let's address the elephant in the room. Are you a farmland shareholder?
1: Yes, we are, Jamie.
0: What did you make of the investment in AgriZeroNZ? And I don't want to ask a dumb question because I know what the answer is.
1: Elephant is probably right, Jamie, and it's really interesting. And of course, I've been very opposed to the AgriZero, both in concept and in terms of the way that it's been executed as well. The farmlands debacle is just the canary in the climate change coal mine. The wider issue around this, of course, is that there is arguably too much arrogance and not enough accountability in our sector, and pretty gutting for farmers in the middle of a busy spring to hear the chair of the cocktail club beating his chest about solutions to a problem that has never been quantified. And, you know, here we are flat out farming our carbon neutral stock on our carbon positive farms, and we're told that we need to be, not only paying as taxpayers and farmers, so doubling up there for pills, potions and vaccines, but actually then they'll be wanting to sell them back to us, and they'll probably have to force us to use them. When you look at 1.5% of farmers recently surveyed through Kellogg's report said that they would look into possibly mitigating methane further than we already are, Jamie. And, you know, the biggest thing for me is whether it's $1 or $1 million, again, it's matched by taxpayer, but the every company that falls into the trap of calling this an investment has actually endorsed the myth that natural biogenic methane needs to be, that is already falling on our falling stock numbers and our efficiency, needs to be further mitigated. And Hewitt's treasonous protest otherwise, you know, when he mentioned, you know, we're not as emissions efficient as we should be compared to, you know, feedlot situations. I mean, I'm not sure why we should be, I don't want to be compared against feedlots and industrial type farming. And that we need to ask the farmer and taxpayer to mitigate that more. And the really sad thing is, you know, this could all be done just as we have for the past 42 years, is continue on our efficiency pathway for no cost to the taxpayer. And, you know, you may dismiss it again as only $300 million out of the $1 billion that's already been potentially burnt on methane rainbows. But I hope they can look the taxpayer in the eye and say that spending $154 million of their money turning our free-range farming into robo-cow feedlots type scenario is more important than funding.
0: Yeah, but hang on, Jane. Can I just play devil's advocate here and add some balance to this conversation? Do you buy into the fact that whatever accounting systems use, that we're going to have to try and be net carbon zero by 2050? And I put it to you that some of the solutions that AgriZeroNZ have come up with, whether you like them or not, is a much lesser evil than having agricultural emissions priced, because that's what you could be facing, especially if there's a change of government and Chloe gets away.
1: So, Jamie, again, they've jumped on the successive governments and farming apologists have jumped on the emissions bandwagon, quick to ask the what, when, how high, how much and who, instead of actually bothering to question the methodology behind this. So we've adopted a carbon accounting system that still overstates the warming impact of ruminant methane by 400%, at least 400%. And, you know, in a way, and I've said this during the Heiwaka Ekanoa debacle, I would actually prefer to be going into the ETS because that would actually collapse under the weight of our farming offsets, because if we're going into that, we'd be bringing our 2.1 million hectares of native vegetation with us. And so, you know, in terms of actually what this will do, and the question that's never been asked, and I'm disappointed that no one asked Hewitt that this last week, is what is the problem that we're trying to solve? We're not actually challenging the assumptions that created it. And again, you know, the money that has gone into this from the taxpayer could have funded 1,400 frontline nurses or 3,500 oncology treatments, Jamie. And no good environmental story ever started with a bolus, a feed additive or a vaccine. And it's alarming how much money we continue to spend. And I assume AgriZero got their name from the difference that they will make to global warming. That is zero.
0: Oh, you're a harsh woman. How many trees, by the way? Because my argument has always been farmers like you with an extensive hill country operation as well as your intensive part are carbon neutral or positive anyhow. How many trees on your farm, including all the shelterbelts?
1: Well, I know we've got about 250,000 trees in shelterbelts and about another 300,000 in woodlots, Jamie, which is fascinating in terms of carbon positive. But the story starts even before that, Jamie, in terms of that methane is cyclical if you are actually stable or falling stock numbers, and our efficiency in terms of the fact that our stock numbers, our sheep numbers, for example, 46% less than they were in 2000. So those two things mean that we're not adding to further warming. And this is a really uncomfortable question that not one of these AgriZero people or the government, and I was really pleased actually to hear a whisper this week that there is a political party that is going to be pushing shortly for a taxpayer inquiry into the money that's been spent in this. No one has wanted to answer that question. This will make no difference. And you know what? If it's actually such a compelling sales pitch for feedlot farmers in the UK and EU, etc., go over there and ask them to subsidise this, because at the moment the taxpayer putting money into companies that have shareholders such as Elanco, which is an animal health drug company, one of the world's largest ones, why should we be subsidising them to produce a product, pills and potions, and then sell it back to us? And also, you know, I guess the thing that makes you really sad is, Jamie, the announcement at Field Days, we're now going to have another $51 million of your taxpayer money to help us uptake this technology, because they know no one is going to use it. So I think this will fail in the end, but what a shame that we've spent so much time and money on it in the meantime, Jamie.
0: Who is the political party that's going to have an inquiry?
1: Oh, well, I think it'll hopefully come out before the election, Jamie. So I'm actually really, really interested and excited about that, because I'd say success of the last two or three governments won't be keen on that, because this money should never have been put in. I mean, I looked last night and I see we spend a paltry $53 million on methamphetamine reduction, and here we are spending nearly $1 billion on methane reduction. I mean, that's a bit sad, really, in a country that has so many real problems and we continue to chase false ones, Jamie.
0: Is the party led by an 81-year-old?
1: I couldn't disclose that, Jamie, but all will come out of the wash.
0: Jane Smith, thank you very much for your time. You get back to the tailing pen and enjoy the rest of the day with the team on your North Otago farm.
1: Thanks, Jamie.
0: Thank you, Jane. 29 after 12, you're with the country. Amen, someone is saying. I take that as an endorsement of what Jane Smith's saying. Not everyone agrees with that, though. What? Jane doesn't have a conversation, it's a lecture. Well, as I said, introducing her, you never die wondering what she's thinking. Get Jane off the radio, she's speaking far too much common sense. Smasher Smith, or PM. Let me just scroll down my text page, which is just out of arm's length. Whoever designed the studio didn't think about that, did they? Thank you, Jamie. You have no idea how much joy our Northland rugby team has brought our community in the north from Sandy. I know what it's like, Sandy. It was like when Southland won the Shield in 2009. Happiest day of my life. Well, I shouldn't say that, should I? One of the happiest days of my life. And then Longreach. Have you been to Longreach?
2: No, I haven't. I didn't even know where it was. But I looked it up on the map, and it's direct west of Rockhampton. And this is what a text is telling me. Home of Qantas and R.M. Williams. See, I thought R.M. Williams, the home of R.M. Williams, was in Adelaide. I'd spent a lot of time in Adelaide. I'm sure the home of R.M. Williams is Adelaide, but I'll take you at your word. They have a lake there and they do dinner cruises. Not sure if that's still going. Plenty to see and do if rurally minded. Well, there you go. Some travel tips. Up next, Michelle with our rural news, and we'll have a look at sports news for you.
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0: It's 27 away from one. You can't beat the Bee Gees. Well, maybe Michelle Watkam with the latest in rural news.
7: The Country's rural news with Cub Cadet. 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
8: Instead of rural news today, Jamie, I thought since you mentioned Sir David Fagan as a pensioner today, we've got some other famous people that share a birthday with him, as well as someone else that I know that's very famous that was also sharing a birthday today.
0: Come on, spit it out.
8: But, well, I'm sitting here in the studio just letting you know, listeners.
0: Well, Sir David and I, 2 great New Zealanders. One of us is knighted. The other is not. Anyhow,
8: so the famous ones you share them with. Margaret Thatcher is one of them. Tiffany Trump, believe it or not, Donald Trump's daughter, is another one, which I thought was kind of somewhat ironic. And then we have Nancy Kerrigan. You remember her from the ice skating?
0: Yes.
8: Incident?
0: The other girl hit around the...
8: Around the legs with the, Tonya Harding.
0: Tonya Harding. What about, is Donny Osmond, do I share a birthday?
8: No, Marie Osmond.
0: Marie Osmond.
8: And Paul Simon. So you're in good company.
0: Yeah, thank you. And enjoy the pension, Sir David. You've earned it. You've really earned it. Actually got a text from his older brother, John. I might get back to that, but got to get the show on the road. Here's sport.
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0: All right, Michael Jordan's autographed and match-worn 1998, talking about the Bee Gees. Game 2 NBA's final jersey has sold for $25 million. Jordan scored 37 points on his way to a sixth and final title with the Chicago Bulls. The price makes the garment the second most expensive piece of sports memorabilia ever. I wonder what the most expensive one was. You have looked that up, Michelle. Up next, we've got no time to waste. Earlier this morning, I caught up with Angus Gidley Baird in Sydney.
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4: The Country with Jamie Mackay and Farmlands. 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Hokonui.
5: Sydney, Australia is our next port of call here on the country. There we find Angus Skidley-Baird. He's a Rabobank Senior Animal Proteins Analyst. We're going to have a look at the state of the Australian sheep meat industry. Before we do, Angus, are you wandering along to Olympic Park? I think it's called a core stadium these days for the footy on Saturday, the second Bledisloe game. Or did you take enough punishment in the first one?
6: Yeah. I think it's probably safer to watch that one at home, at least that way you don't have to speak to any Kiwis. A bit disappointing on the weekend, I must admit, after watching South Africa a couple of weeks before. But anyway, we move on. I'm still living in the 90s. It's all right.
5: Well, I'm living in the 90s when it comes to Olympic Stadium, because I went to the first ever event at that. It preceded the 2000 Sydney Olympics, and that was the Bee Gees. Best concert I've ever been to. 70,000 people were there. And in those days, of course, they had big stands at either end of the ground. They knocked them down after the Olympics.
6: Well, they must have obviously thought they could get a bigger crowd for the Olympics, but it's still an impressive stadium, but unfortunately from a rugby point of view, it's a long way to go to watch a game where you're not feeling super confident.
5: Let's talk about something you maybe are a bit more confident about, the Australian sheep meat industry. What's happening over there, and is it being mirrored here? Because farmers on this, sheep farmers, should I say, on this side of the Tasman are reasonably buoyant.
6: Yeah, I mean, there are some very positive signals in the global sheep meat industry, and obviously Australia and New Zealand, the key players there. I think we make up the majority of global exports into the world market. And I think largely due to the fact that, one, there's good demand and it's slowly continuing to grow, but also the fact that Australia's been through a little bit of a liquidation or a drop in our flock numbers. And that was part of a report that I'm about to release shortly in terms of looking at the state of Australia's flock and are we actually in a sort of structural decline or are we going to stabilise where our numbers are? Because the demand side all looks very positive, but from an Australian point of view, our volumes have dropped right off. So official flock numbers from the ABS, and everyone creates a model, and I created my own, but rather than confuse people and put too many numbers out there, the ABS numbers suggest we're at about 65.7 million head of sheep at the moment, which would be our lowest number, according to them, probably since about the 70s. So we did have a dip in 2020 down to 66 million, but a lot less sheep in Australia. That's obviously leading to lower lamb production and lower exports as well. So less competition for New Zealand. And unfortunately, in a growing global demand space, we're not keeping up.
5: Ditto on this side of the Tasman, Angus. We had 70 or in excess of 70 million sheep in the 1980s and we're down to low 20s now, but we're still producing lots of lamb and it's no trouble finding a home for it. Are you worried, or will your report include what both countries might face in the US if the tariffs go up again?
6: Yeah, I mean, that is a challenge, and the US is an important market for both Australia and New Zealand. If tariffs go up, that obviously has an impact on our competitiveness into those markets. I think, unfortunately, In terms of a US consumer and global consumers, you know, not having access to supply will have an ultimate longer term impact on the demand if they can't get access to the product. So we are watching that. I think November's the key time frame to watch and see if there's any movements and any announcements. But I just want to pick up on your productivity thing there. That's where I think Australia has the potential to grow. There are going to be some interesting questions because our average carcass weight at the moment as of Q2 was something like 26.6 kilos. New South Wales is pushing close to 28 kilos as an average carcass weight for lambs at the moment. So we're producing some much bigger lambs. That's one thing. But also just general genetics, feeding programs. We're seeing a lot more people use feedlotting and sort of supplementary feeding lambs to finish them, but also to relieve stress on paddocks and improve the condition of ewes. Improving lambing rates, improving survivability, all those productivity measures, I think, are still going to allow production to continue to sort of track along, even if our sheep flock numbers are pretty stable at these levels.
5: Your big lambs are what we call hoggets. That's another cheap shot. I shouldn't say that, Angus. Hey, the other thing that we're keeping an eye on both sides of the Tasman, obviously, is El Nino. We're worried about it here. It's yet to really rear its ugly head, but it's very early in the season. What might it mean for Australian sheep farmers? How many of your sheep farms are on the eastern seaboard compared to West Australia? Because West Australia used to be a big sheep farming area.
6: Yeah, it did. It did. But it's, I'm taking a guess off the top of my head now, sort of 15, 20% of the flock, I think, are over there. They're predominantly a merino-based flock that have focused a little bit more on the traditional sort of wheat, sheep or mixed farming operation with wool production, whereas on the eastern states we've got Victoria is much more focused on a sort of prime lamb production business. So, a difference in sheep numbers, but you've probably got a higher lamb production volume coming out of the eastern states. From an El Nino point of view, we're actually, you know, where are we? Halfway through October and the season's looked reasonably good. Some of those people, particularly down in Victoria, southeast South Australia, southern New South Wales, are talking about some of the best seasons they've had for a long time, noting that they were dry through 2024 into 2025 there. So we've actually seen them, well, rebuild. I don't think I'm not super confident to say that they've completely rebuilt their flock to the where it was before, but they've definitely taken opportunities, and we can see that even in the price of some of our lambs. Like restocking lambs at the moment are very strong. Our restocker lamb sort of in the order of about where is it at the moment? It's sitting up close to $11.50 for a restocker lamb at the moment in Australia compared to, say, our trade lamb, which is the same. So there's a bit of demand for people buying lambs with a view of trying to finish them. Also with those higher carcass weights, and our grids are now allowing people to sell at higher weights, you know, there is an opportunity for people to buy light lambs, feed them and then sell them.
5: Well, your restockers are what we call store lambs. Okay, Angus Gidley-Baird, now that we've sorted out the terminology on either side of the Tasman, thanks for your time, and I know you haven't got much chance of winning at Olympic Stadium, but here, I'll give you the clue here, Angus. Go and get $100, put it on a guy by the name of Will Jordan to score a try, and you might actually win something.
6: Oh, no, I've still got to have faith. We might have a chance. It's in Sydney this time. Eden Park is, you can almost write that off. That's never going to work. But we're in Sydney. I still hold hope.
5: Good on you, Angus.
6: Thanks, Sammy.
5: Yeah, caught up with Angus a wee bit earlier this morning to that texter who texted in about Longreach being the home of R.M. Williams. No one's likes a corrector, but Michelle tells me, and I've been there to the original little tin shed, R.M. Williams founded in Adelaide, and I'm sticking with that one. Up next, our US farming correspondent, Todd Clark.
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15: But you ain't got a dime. There's no time for the fool.
5: He is our US farming correspondent based out of Lexington, Kentucky, where they grow that wonderful bluegrass and feed all those magnificent thoroughbred horses for the racing industry. Hey, Todd, I know you are farming a lot of beef cattle over there. I'm going to come back to the price of beef, but I want to start with some of the big issues. Farm debt in the US is getting to record highs. The corn harvest has failed in 11 states, and Trump's hair is not the only thing that he's dyeing at the moment. He's dyeing some of your diesel and he's letting you use it on the road. How do you like that for an intro?
6: That's a lot of intro, Jamie.
5: But, well, let's start with the dyed diesel. Explain. Yeah, good afternoon. New Zealand time. Talk to me about the dyed diesel, because this is what you use in your farm machinery and all that. But because of the fuel crisis, which Trump actually caused himself, he's conveniently forgotten that. He's allowing dyed diesel, is he, for you guys to use in your pickups and semi-trucks on the open road?
6: That's correct. In the dyed diesel, I'm not sure what your old system is, but we have a road usage tax that's put on the fuel. And so our diesel that we use in tractors and combines is dyed red. And that's gone on as long as I can remember, 40, 50 years or more. But anyway, that's now being allowed in our farm trucks out on the road. And historically, if you got caught with that in your truck, you'd be in big trouble, severe fines. But that's been thrown out the window because of the soaring diesel prices. We're at $6.25 a gallon, and I know that's nothing compared to what you guys are paying. But we were used to $3.50 a gallon for that fuel, and so it's pretty much double at this point. Especially, it's in the middle of harvest. You were talking about grain prices or the corn harvest. It's not been a great year. In some cases, production's been good, but the prices per bushel are not good. And then on top of that, you've got these fuel prices that are pretty much double from a year ago. And so it's just the salt on the wound at this point.
5: What is the reception amongst the Joe Average punter in the United States? They must be getting sick of Trump because he's conveniently blaming Zelensky for the diesel fuel crisis when, in effect, he started the whole thing himself in the Middle East. You've got your midterms coming up. Will he get shown the door? And if he does lose the houses, because you have a two-house system, don't you? If he does lose control, does he become a lame duck president?
6: I do think he loses the House of Representatives and the Senate. But he does so many things by order versus going through the two houses as the system was designed, that I don't know that this makes any difference for him, because he just signs these executive orders So we'll see. But I do think he loses the House and the Senate. He just frantically keeps trying to throw little, I don't know what you would call it, just trying to cause us to forget the situations that he's created with all these handouts. And the average American is tired of all of that, whether it's a farmer or whoever it is. There's a few diehards out there that still think he can, that Trump doesn't do any wrong, but there's not many of those at this point.
5: Those numbers must be dwindling. Talk to me about what's happening on the farm at the moment. I talked about you farming beef cattle. You're in your fall. We call it autumn here. You're heading into your winter. How's your farming season been? No doubt you'll be taking stock of the income for the year.
6: It's been, in general, it's been a good year, a good season. Obviously, it's not over yet, but the past month has been drier than normal. So we're doing okay pasture-wise, but would appreciate a little bit of rain. There was our first hurricane of the season, made its way all the way to Kentucky this weekend, but we didn't get a lot of rain out of it, maybe a third to a half an inch, and that was helpful, but not as much as we need. But it's been a great season. It was a little slow in the beginning, dry, but we do a fair amount of hay for the horse market, and so it was nice weather for the most part through the season to make hay. And you mentioned horses earlier. Last month was the Kingland September sale. They sold 2,500 head for $535 million. So that's one industry that seems to be still setting records and kicking along very well. Beef is doing well also, except for whey cows and bulls. And because of our president, he has caused those prices to fall, allowing Argentinian beef and others to come into the country tariff free. I dislike the tariffs, but there's just been a slug of that beef here recently, and so it's dropped grinder or hamburger prices. But in general, beef has been very good and looks to continue to be very good for the next couple of years.
5: Okay, Todd Clark, out of Lexington, Kentucky, thanks for your time. Enjoy the rest of your fall season as you head into winter. We'll chat to you again in November, around about the time of those midterms. It's going to be very interesting indeed. Thanks for your time.
6: Talk soon, Jamie. Thank you.
5: I'll look forward to it, Todd. We're going to take a break. On the other side of it, got a lovely text in from John Fagan, the only man to ever win the Golden Shears and the Golden Pliers. That wraps the country.

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0: Looking for someone to lay your tiles? 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
1: Okay, wrapping the country as promised. Got a text from John Fagan, Sir David's older brother. Sir David becoming a pensioner today. A long reach, Queensland, writes John, is the home of the Diamond Shares. I was there as a special guest in 1980 after setting the 800 lamb record here in New Zealand, the first man to do 800. David was in the senior and came along with me. A reporter welcomed us as father and son. Cheers, John. Thanks for the feedback, John. Appreciate it. No one would confuse you these days because you've both got the same haircut. Thanks for listening. We'll catch you back tomorrow.
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10: In this update, National wants more Kiwis to return home sooner, promising to urgently pass five key policies into law within 100 days of being re-elected. The five already announced policies include lowering student loan repayment rates, widening access to 5% home loan deposits. It'll also increase paid parental leave from 26 weeks to 30, implement a $1,500 KiwiSaver baby boost, and expedite work and visitor visas for citizens' partners. The Greens say working people aren't benefiting from the economic growth they created. The party has released an economic development plan promising to create 64,000 new jobs on large-scale transport and energy projects. Co-leader Chloe Swarbrick says the Greens would reduce the cost of living and provide Kiwis more opportunities.
11: Record numbers of our people have left in search of greener pastures, and we are rock bottom of the OECD for real wage growth.
10: Labor's launched an attack on National's track record on the cost of living. It's released a cost of Luxon document, totalling increases for power, doctor's visits, petrol, public transport and rates. It claims the average two-parent, two-kid family is paying $6,000 more a year compared to the last election. Labor campaign chair Karen McAnulty is promising people will be better off under his party, but can't put a number on how much they'd save.
12: At the end of our first term in government, I'm confident I can stand at this very spot and say that New Zealanders are better off because of the things that the Labor government did.
10: And Christchurch City Mission has confirmed it had released Braden Hepworth from its care weeks before the 21-year-old was found dead. A man has been charged with concealing his body and making a false statement. That's news.
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